0: that's my preferred operating system, but I'll look into Wine a little more and see if I can get some of those DMR programs to run on that. That would be great. But I appreciate the Vox DMR and the Qtel, and I'll look into those. So thank you very much, and back to you. This is NAT.
1: Was I went out and bought a Raspberry Pi and bought an MMDVM modem that you plop on top. And so I use that. You know, it runs in the browser, so it basically could work with any machine. And so, yeah, the hotspot lets me connect up with lots of stuff, too. Unfortunately, it doesn't do the analog modes like All-Star and Echolink. But, well, there's other ways to do that. So, yeah, good luck with the Linux.

0: four running with a top or a hat, I guess you could say, and running Pi Star. So I use that as my DMR access point when I'm home. I travel a lot. I'm a pilot, so I use that at home, and then I also have my All-Star Link at home as well, and that's great when I'm home. So yeah, those are great options. I love using them, and I appreciate the input. This is N8TMM.
1: Well, if you're away from home, this QSO1 is great. If you're an Android user, because it does almost all the modes, and Frank, the author, is going to be adding more modes. So this, in the end, may be all you need. So anyways, back to you, Jeanette.
2: 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My husband just retired from flying, so yeah, he did that for a while, but nothing works better than Echo Link. 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And thank you for all the great questions for us this evening. You've been great. I'm going to throw this over to Chris, the other Chris, for our commercial end of the Absolute to tell you more about the Absolute Tech. Go ahead. Go ahead, Chris.
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2: Thank you, Chris, and thank you for all you do for the Absolute Tech Net. He's our logger out here. Chris does a lot for this net, and he's fantastic. And I sure appreciate everything that you do. So, and yeah, so to the other Chris, N8TMM, you can go to our website. We have pre-recorded nets there. And also on my iPhone, if you have, I'm trying to see what it is, I listen to some of their nets as well on podcasts. So we're also on podcasts. Just type in Absolute Tech. And you will find us. There's some on there about Linux, so if you want to check it out or listen to one, you can do that. And don't forget, you can contact us on Facebook or contact us through the app as well if there's anything we can do. But check out the links. There are so many great links on there, so lots of help. So sure appreciate that, and we definitely love Linux over here too. So. All right, well, this is KI5SSR. Welcome to the Absolute second half of the net. So we're looking for New Ham tech questions, comments. Anybody want to throw something out there to Chris, anything that he said? Or if you have something new you'd like to talk about tech-related, let us know if you're just listening in and out. And we need your call twice, please. It makes it easier. Since when you key up, we lose half of your call in the beginning. So just repeat it twice, please. I'm listening for your call. Come on.
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0: evening, Jeanette, and everybody listening to the net. This is WNIRBI. I just have a question out there. I'm just wondering what everybody uses for coax and what type of connector they use for their 440 radios. That's my question, Jeanette. WNIRBI.
1: Hey, great question. Hang on a second. Also, we picked up Kilo. Let me see here. Okay, so we picked up Whiskey Victor 8, Golf Tango, Golf Foxtrot Tango. Thank you for your check-in, I think. Victor Kilo 2, Oscar Lima, Owen, thank you for your in and out. KD7, Whiskey Alpha Roy, thank you for checking in as well. So how about it? Anybody got any input there? For Richard, what kind of coax do you use? I know we have lots of coax outside. And what do you use as connectors for your 440? Come on with the answer for Richard. Charlie, come on in with your question or comment.
2: My comment for Richard there. I use the LMR 400. I just bought the cheaper Bolton LMR 400. And I went with the PL239 only because everything else I have is that, but they say the end connector is the way to go. Back to that.
1: A lot of people love that LMR stuff, and we just have regular coax, so... anybody else have any input? But I know everybody loves the LMR. But who else has got input? What about to hook up that 440?
3: KL6AIN.

AIN. It stands for Navy Connector. That's all I wanted to comment on. You guys, good evening. KO6 AIN.

0: much, Richard. We sure appreciate you for bringing your question, W9RBI, and thank you, Randall, for helping out with an answer. This is KI5SSR. You're listening to the Absolute TechNet this evening. And our topic is new hams or tech, any tech questions, comments, anything you're working on, anything you'd like to talk about or throw out there. Or if you're just listening, please say your call two times so we get your full call. And this is KI5SSR. Let us know if you're no traffic in and out, question, comment, or new ham. I'm listening for you now.
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0: All right, that last Saunders, we got you. Victor Echo 2, Mike Delta Alpha, have a great day. November 6, we couldn't get much else. Can you come back with the rest of that call, please?
4: November 6, Whiskey, India, Sierra, John in Sun Prairie, in and out.
0: November 6, Whiskey, India, Sierra, we appreciate you. And then we also picked up Kilo Delta 9, Whiskey, Sierra, Oscar, in and out. Yep, thank you very much. We also picked up Kilo Echo 9, Echo Tango Foxtrot. Bill, thank you for your in and out. We also picked up Echo Kilo Echo 9, Echo Tango Foxtrot. So, hey, Bill, are you in and out? Question, comment,

had a whiskey 2 kilo November Echo. Hang on just a second here. And let me see. We also picked up a kilo 6 Alpha Romeo Hotel. So, I think we already talked to him. So let's go to the comment. You have a little scratchiness there, so I don't know if we're going to be a lot of static. Whiskey 2 Kilo November Echo with your comment. We had your call right. I just said it wrong. That's all, Dave. Thank you so much. And, Rick, I hope that helps you out. You're getting more help. Whiskey 9, Romeo Bravo, India, back to you.

0: 800. I've been using it for several years, and it seems to hold up very good to the weather. Yes, it is a little bit hard to go around corners. You don't want to bend it really tight, but first time I put it up, it was cold outside. It was probably about 32 degrees, and it's pretty stiff, but it is good coax. It does hold up to the weather very good. That's just my opinion. This is KD9ZJM, Mike in Piper City, Illinois.
1: About those corners, because you know, we got an 80-meter loop, and you got to make corners on that. So I was just curious, but yeah. Anyway, thank you for that, Mike, and that's good to know, and putting it out there in the cold. If it's lasted 4 years, you know, it's good stuff. Anyway, this is KI5SSR. We're looking for any more tech questions, comments, in and out, or new hams. 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
2: 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Comment.

I used to work with a lot of RF cables. If you check out the data sheet for any individual RF cable, coax cable type, whether it's hard line or flex line, it'll have a minimum bend radius specification. So if you adhere to the minimum bend radius specification, it usually works pretty well for different types of cables. They'll be different bend radius. 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If you're doing a small, thin, high flex, trench grade coax, it can usually bend in like a quarter inch. But yeah, you have to check out the specs on the spec sheet on the coax. November 2, Velo November X.

tell you're on DMR and you're going to have to key up, wait a few seconds, then start with the call. Please say it twice. We can't pick you out.

adding to the list or by node. And my technical expertise is like keying up Echolink and unkeying and talking in between. So I'd be interested in creating something. I've heard things like on here is the TechNet, and I've been on the RV service net. I'm trying to create, I'd like to create one that is agriculture type related, and can anybody show me where to get started on that? West Virginia ate green fried tomatoes. Back to net control. And I've been on the RV service net. I'm trying to create, I'd like to create one that is agriculture type.

us. I think there's lots of people doing stuff like that already. That's what QSO, I think, is kind of like, repeater phone. All that stuff, you know, RackQNet, they kind of already have all that, I think, Russ. I'm just putting it out there, and but I don't think, you know, it's a crazy thing to try. I don't know where you would even start to get help at, but I do know this much. You can go to our Facebook page and start there, Russ. Get on there and ask a few questions, and maybe you can find somebody that does software, because it's a whole nother baby. But anybody out there have any other ideas? KI5SSR. Well, listen, thank you for bringing your question. Like I said, go to our Facebook, go to our absolutetech.net.org, and hit the contact us button. You can ask questions there. Thank you, Russ, for being here. W Whiskey Victor 8, green fried tomatoes. See, I remembered. How about Shaquila Alpha 2 Alpha? Hello, Tim. How you doing today? How about you? You have any questions, comments?

0: so the distance of your the length you're going to run a cable. I've had really good luck with the LMR 400, but it is really stiff, so we use it for the long runs outside. It's good for outdoor too. And then, but I go through a window pass through because I have several radios and several antennas. So the once you get need shorter lengths, or let's say for a radio to a pass through connection, or radio to a tuner, or radio for the shorter connections inside your ham shack, LMR 240 is really good for that. It's a lot less diameter. It's still good coax, and it's a way more. LMR 400, if you have connections inside your ham shack, is a nightmare. I tried it. It's just too heavy duty and stiff. So that's just my input on that, but there's a whole lot of different ways to go. Yeah, N-type connectors are awesome. Some radios don't have them. You can buy adapters if you want to go that way from a PL259. So that's just my opinion on a lot of that stuff and from what I've learned so far. So thank you, Jeanette. KF5SSR from KM5Y.
1: SSR, and thank you for that input there. You know, definitely look it up and see what you need, you know, because there's something else.

0: may work better, or you want to get the right diameter and everything else. So check that out. Thank you for your input. This is KI5SSR, and you're listening to the New Hams Net. And I am looking for check-ins with either no traffic or a comment or a question. Nothing like hearing my own voice. And or I'm a new ham. So when you key up, please key up, wait a few seconds. Say your call twice so we can get your full call. We're listening now. Go ahead.
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0: Hey, let me tell you who we picked up. So we picked up Kilo Echo 9, Echo Foxtrot, Kango, hello Lee, and we also picked up KD1Z, In and Out, thank you Bill, and yeah, I was out shopping today, I confess. Also, we picked up Victor Echo 7, Whiskey Foxtrot, Rick with a comment, and go ahead with your comment, VE7, Whiskey Foxtrot.
1: Okay, afternoon. VE7, WF, Rick, near Vancouver, BC. Yeah, on the topic of coax cable, LMR, if it's original manufacturer times the manufacturer, that is top-of-the-line coax. And if you need flexible, and if you're talking LMR 400, they offer a flexible version. And in part number, it's got dash F. So instead of having a solid center core wire, it's a stranded. And that's available in any size, the 240, the 400, the 600, whatever. Unless you're running a kilowatt or a very, very, very long length, like in excess of 100 feet, you can get away with LMR 240, save money and that sort of thing. Anyways, back to that.
2: 508.
0: Hey, thank you for that info. I had no idea they make it flexible too. So how cool is that? Thank you very much, Rick. We sure appreciate you. VE7 Whiskey Foxtrot. How about you, Lee? KE9EFT. Did you have a comment, question, or new ham? Come on in, Lee.
3: I'm pretty much a new ham. I'm just learning to get the hang of all this stuff, and we finally got a couple of masts because we're going to put an external antenna outside our home so we can connect our base station that a really dear friend of ours gave to us. And right now we're operating from bow fangs with extra long whip antennas on them. So it works out pretty good, and we're running off of the Suring FM38, the new FM38 repeater that KT0FE put up, so it's pretty cool. We're glad to hear this.
0: 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And a Raspberry Pi hooks up to your computer, and you can use your handheld HT to talk. But when you get away from your house, it's just like a repeater. You will lose signal. So unless you, so there are some other things that people are doing, or some people are using talk radio that has Hamlink on it. Only the Talk to Me does. So you can leave your house, or you have to carry some kind of hotspot. So but also, we're curious what got you interested in ham radio, Lee. And it sounds like there's more than one of you, so I'm assuming that your husband is a ham too. Let me throw it back at you. Tell us more about yourself.
3: 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My husband and I both took our ham exam back in October of last year, and when the government opened back up again, that's when we got our licenses, was in November, so we're on for almost the whole year now.
0: License yet, and if you haven't, I want to tell you about the Fast Track Handbook, which is one of the very best. I took it for all of my tests, tech, general, and extra. 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You only study the right answer only. And so it's a great tool. You go through each chapter, and you take a test at fasttrack.com. It's on the website. It's free. So you'll test every time you get to the end of the chapter. It tells you, go take the test. After 3 or 4 chapters, it gives you what they call a progress test. At that point, it will tell you what to go back and study. Also, after each chapter, it moves 2 questions from that chapter randomly onto your test. So it adds 2 from every single one. So pretty much got to study all of them. But this book really helps, and it's a great tool. So check that out. I would definitely highly suggest it. Also, there's Hotel Romeo Echo. That's an app. R-H-R-E. It comes in Tech General or Extra, and it's just question and answer. It's a good way to keep up if you're not studying every day, so you can continue to kind of randomly study without even realizing it. So it's a great tool. Lots of tools in the tool shed. So let me throw it over to you and ask you, it sounds like you've been doing this for a while. Are you general yet? And if so, what kind of rig you got, and what kind of antenna are y'all setting up?
3: We're going to be setting up a GP3 for an ICOM. It's an ICOM mobile radio, but we got a transformer to go and hook up to, so that it, you know, if we can run it off of electricity and or off of a car battery in a emergency scenario. So got back into it though because of friends, and I am studying for my general right now. I use the Ham Study app on my phone. I'm one of those people that prefers to have a full manual because I'm a textbook reader. I got to know everything, because if I don't know everything, it drives me nuts. So.
0: Look forward to hearing more from you about that, Lee, and that sounds pretty cool. It's good to have what they call a go bag radio. Definitely sounds like y'all are moving along just great. And, Icon is a great radio. They have great radios. So, keep up the good work. And, how about it? Have y'all downloaded the EchoLink app yet? And have you signed up for your QRZ there? Did you put some info? Do a little bio of yourself, so if somebody wants to reach out to you and ask you a question, that's how they find you. Nobody can get on that QRZ.com unless they're a ham radio operator, unless I guess they're a dang good hacker. I don't know. But back to you, Lee.
3: Already, so you can find me there. I believe my husband is on QRZ as well. I'm not sure. I haven't trolled him yet. He said you're looking at me like troll. Thank you very much, though, for all the information. I've been writing down and Googling everything that you said since you started this net tonight, and I'm going to be reading a lot of stuff later on this evening, and I'm looking forward to it. So thank you very much.
0: SGR.org and listen to the Utah station. You can do it even on like an iPad or a phone or whatever, and you guys will be fascinated with that. So since you're getting into the general part, also don't forget about the ARRL.org. That is really a great website as well, and they tell you a lot about ham radio. There's Parks on the Air. Once you start getting on HF, you don't even realize you become a hunter. I didn't know I had so many awards. So anybody out there listening, if you've picked up Parks on the Air, you know, somebody low power calling Parks on the Air, you probably have some awards that you can collect. I had a whole bundle of them. So it's called ParksOnTheAir.com. You go check that out as well. And you know, Lee, I'm so glad that you were here, and don't forget you can reach out to us anytime, ask us questions, and they automatically do put you on QRZ. Everybody that has a license pretty much is, but your like email address and all that is not on there. So say you wanted to ask me something, they say, are you good on QRZ? And that means that you have a way to be contacted. So you can even just, you know, get yourself a different email address if you don't feel safe putting your regular email address on there. It's truly up to you. But we definitely are looking forward to hearing more from you and on our website on the link page, newham.info. So check that out. And, there's some really... Not to mention we haven't spoke about satellites or any other awesome stuff you can do. But, Lee, I got to move on. We got to shut this net down. Looking for any last-minute in-and-out stations. We're done with questions for now. In-and-outs only. Come on with the call two times, please. Lee, we can't wait to hear more from you and your husband. How about it? In-and-out check-ins only. Two times with your call, please.
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1: I thought I felt an extra button under my thumb, so I just re-entered the code, immediately reacted, and went on about my business. No problems, no issues, really.
2: Everybody have a great day, and I just want to thank each and every one of you for being here. Like I said, it's been an honor, and I look forward to our next net. And Lee, I'll be listening. I'll be looking forward to hearing some updates on your journey with you and your husband, Lee. Everybody have a great day. 73, thank you for being here. Catch you next week, same place, same time. Different net host.
0: Were you in there? Yes, Frozen Radio, Willow, Alaska, are you there?

0: I know he'd love to be here, and I know he's got some stuff going on, so he's always here in spirit. And I know he'd love to talk to you, so I think maybe he probably has connection issues. So so keep looking for him. He's around. He's good on QRZ. Everybody have a great day.
1: Fire here. I'm on a phone call right now, so I got to get back to that. But good to hear everyone out here. Great night, Jeanette, and howdy to Paul. I always think of barbecue when I hear him. Anyway, I got to get back to the phone call with my girlfriend, and I'll try to get on the 11 Cats Network on Friday and Saturday. KL7FR.
2: Everybody out there, have a great night. KQ4NJS, I'm clear.
0: Oh, let's share these battle scars. I just had, well, of course, everybody probably knows I just battled breast cancer, and that was a winner, winner. So I got that right on over, and then I turned around and had to have colon surgery 2 weeks ago, and that one's tough, I got to say. That one's hard to heal from. I'm still struggling, but I'm doing great, so no cancer there. I'm pretty much cancer-free, so hey, and yeah, hang in there with the hip surgery. It's good to hear you, so come and join us.
2: I'll be doing it, Jeanette. I'm glad everything went good for you. My father died of cancer, lung cancer. I don't know if y'all ever knew that. That was kind of recent. But that's great. That's great news. Hang in there. And KQ4NJS, clear.
0: I caught mine in time, so make sure you get your regular exam. That's what saved me. So I didn't have to have any treatment, just to rebuild. So I did have a double mastectomy. But besides that, I got some new headlights. Everybody have a great day. KI5 SSR, I'm clear.

0: 5 Bravo Sierra Lima, Stacy here in Texas. Troop 141, like to demonstrate.
1: That starts, so if you can do it real quick, we'll be good with that.
0: Okay, Kilo 5 Bravo Sierra Lima. With Troop 141 from DeSoto, Texas. They're going to introduce themselves.
2: Hello, I'm Gabe. I'm a Boy Scout. Yeah.
3: Hello, how are you? I'm a Boy Scout.
4: Hello there, I'm Junior. I'm a Boy Scout.

Hey, I just want to thank all you Boy Scouts out there. You guys rock, and what a great group you have there. I just want to thank y'all for checking in with us, and we'll be looking forward to catching more Scouts out here around. So connect to Fireside, and I'm sure people would love to hear more from you. I want to thank each and every one of you young men for jumping in here. We hope y'all get some ham license in the future. We need more radio operators. I'm going to clear the airway now for the next net. So stick around for the astrology net coming up next here in just a few minutes. KI5 SSR 73.

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1: Charlie Juliet, Mobile Modern.

0: What's for dinner?
1: Got a craving for McDonald's tonight. Haven't had McDonald's in a while, so I figured I'll just grab a Big Mac or something.
0: Man, that would go really well with a Corona, too. Hey, I saw your posting on the HF rig. Congratulations, that's a nice radio. And I didn't know they lowered the price. I don't need one, but it's tempting.
1: Well, I was going back and forth between a few different options. I almost pulled the trigger on an FT891, but looking at the IC7100 and everything it can do for that, it didn't make sense. I can do everything with that radio.
0: No, I like that radio, and I like it a lot, actually, for a long time. And I think they stopped making it for a little bit, and then they went back and continued making them. But they were going for, like, I don't know, $1,200, $1,300, and sometimes even more. So I'm glad to see that the price came down. It's a good radio, man.
1: Yeah, I'm really excited. I'm actually taking my general class exam tomorrow night, remote, and then hopefully I'll be able to do some HF stuff this coming weekend.
0: Oh, cool, man. I thought you said you were going to get your general. I thought you had your general.
1: Might lose me here pretty soon too. I'm about to dip down to a lower part of Pflugerville up here. But hey, it's good hearing from you, Nesto. KJ5 CCJ.
0: Hey, you're well. There's no noise or anything. So you're gonna get your general, you said?
1: Yeah, tomorrow night. That's the plan. I'm gonna take it online at about 6 p.m. and then. Hopefully I pass on the first try. I've been doing a lot of the ham radio prep courses. I take like 6 of the practice tests today. I've been scoring like 80 or 90% without even like doing any math on the questions or anything. What's unfortunate with the general pool questions, from what I understand, like as long as you memorize them all, you should be able to find a pass it.
0: But yeah, if you're already scoring those numbers, you should be fine, man. But yeah, man, that's exciting. You get to crank up that radio and go up and down the bands. You get access to all of them now. And yeah, man, it's going to be exciting. Hopefully by this weekend, I don't know how quick it's going to get, that those radios are going to get here. But yeah, man, as long as that stuff come in, you got good weather now to hang up an antenna and get on the radio. It's a lot of fun.
1: Yeah, I ordered that IC7100 with an NFED pool antenna. I had read a lot about them and saw a bunch of videos on YouTube, so I figured I'd try that first. I was just going to go to some park, throw it up, and just see what I can get out of it.
0: But it's a good radio. I like it. And it's fun, if I ever see one, if I use good price, I probably will grab one. Because they do all of the things. And whether it's for base or mobile, it's a good radio. So that's exciting. Did you get the Mars mod on that radio, or they didn't offer it, or you pass on that?
1: Know what the mod is? What is the mod?
0: The main guys, they offer the Mars MARS modification, basically open up the supposedly so that you can work on the Mars frequencies, but it, you know, also opens 11 meters. I was just curious about that.
1: Yeah, as an option. I'm not even familiar with Mars very much.
0: No, them offer that, and I forgot.

who did and who didn't. But it's funny because when I first started, I didn't know what it was, so I passed on all of them, and then I have to do my own Mars modification in a couple of radios. But yeah, that's the thing. I mean, it's not, you know, it's not needed. Again, it just opens up the VFO so that it unlocks it so that you can transmit on the Mars frequencies. But in my case, I would be more interested because it opens 11 meters and I'm CBO.

0: said, what's my go-to rig? And then you said something else, and that's the part that I didn't copy.
1: You said you had an FT-891.
0: One, an 891 is installed in my truck, because I have it as a mobile set up. And then if I'm doing, like, running a net or you know, back chewing on HF, I have a Yaesu 991 Alpha. That one does, you know, all HF, 6 meters, 70 centimeters, and 2 meters, too. But it's bigger than the one that you're going to get, this bulk here. But I have that one, and then I have station Studio B, and on that one I have a Yaesu 818. It's a QRP radio, but I have it next to a small amp that, at least in 40 meters, which is what I use the most, it pushes about 90 watts. So that's the, I got a couple of, and then HD, which is what I'm using right now through All-Star, because I'm too lazy to go upstairs. It's KFIPZN.
1: What is All-Star? So I'm not, I've heard of it thrown around, but it's kind of like an internet-based radio, right?
0: Like voice over IP, but we use it to link the repeaters. That's how the Oak Hills got the 3 repeaters linked in at the same time. It's through All-Star. And that's the same thing we use to connect to those nets that you hear on the repeater every once in a while. But you can also have a node at your house, which is what I have, and I can connect it to, you know, any repeater that's got All-Star access. I'll just look at the node, and I can connect. And that node acts as my personal, I guess, repeater here around the house, and that's what I'm doing right now. I have it connected to the Oak through All-Star. And then my HD, this node's got a little antenna. Again, it's like a little repeater. Then my HD just communicates through that node, and I get to do the magic without having to be hooked up to the big antenna. Obviously, you need an internet for that. And I think there's an app where you can download All-Star for your radio, and it will act kind of like Echolink.
1: Up to the UT repeater. Is the UT repeater and the Oak usually linked? KJ5 CCJ.
0: The 147.320 and the 147.25 in Johnson City, they're all always linked. Those three are always linked. Now, for the nets, we linked up to the University Link repeater system, and that's the 441.325, which is next to the one that you're using, the 441.775. They're housed in the same place. But we linked to that one during the Thursday net. The Oak is all, those three are always linked. They're always linked, unless there's something wrong, but usually they should be linked all the time.
1: Gotcha. Yeah, I tapped into some of the other repeater networks up north, too, that are between Cedar Park and Round Rock. They're just not as active as the ones down south.
0: System is pretty active because we have nets and people, pretty much all the time. And then the 940 repeaters, where you hear the guys during the drive time, mornings and afternoons, daytime. That's on the 147.940. And then there's a group of guys that get together. If you get up early on the 444-200, they get there at 6:30 in the morning, weekdays. Round table, everybody's welcome, but that's really early. It's 6:30 in the morning. I'm usually not on that repeater that early, but that's usually where the traffic is.
1: The morning brew I hear in the morning.
0: I don't even know where that one is based on, but it's a worldwide, I guess, net, and we connect to that one in the mornings. So you'll hear people from all over the world on that one. The drive time, the 146 146.940. It's just local guys driving, you know, back and forth from Warwick. And it's just, you know, it's not an ad. It's just people driving and talking. Targets on the 146.940. 146.940. They talk there in the morning, and then they pray after 4 or 4:30 in the afternoon. They probably talk until 6 or sometimes a little bit later. That's weekdays.
1: That's a repeater, or are they just on select?
0: It's got a good range because I can hit that. I've talked on that repeater from Mainer before using an HT with a rubber ducky stock antenna. I've used that repeater, so it's got a really good range.
1: You guys do the swap net on Sundays too, right? That's the same repeater I'm thinking about.
0: Where they do the swap net and the Elmer net on Saturdays at 7, although I don't think there's been a net in the last couple of weeks. The Elmer net, I don't think it had happened. But, yeah, it's the same repeater.
1: Did you guys pick up anything up at the expo this last weekend? KJ5.
0: Belton to the Hamfest and picked up a trachea for CW. I've been looking for one for a while. I was looking for something really heavy with a good feel, and I did. I found one for a good price, and it looks pretty in pretty good shape. So that's all I got this time around. I wasn't looking for anything, but I guess the trachea was something that I always say if I ever bump into one, I'll buy one. And yep, like I said, the price was right, and ended up bringing it home. Did you go to the Hamfest?
1: They're about 40-ish minutes. Realize I know nothing about any of the gear around there. By the Googling half the stuff I saw, just to understand what it was. I'll definitely go back next year, or I guess in the spring, when I have a better idea of what to look for. You know, with stuff like that, you usually got to know a little bit about it before you can pick something up there.
0: After that, first time I went there, I didn't know anybody. Well, a couple people maybe, and I didn't see them there. And then I didn't know what I was looking at when I was walking around, unless it was like CB stuff and really obvious things. But, well, next time around, just ping us, man, because I was there too. I was there for like 3 hours. And if you got, you know, somebody who been doing it for a little bit longer, you know, they might be able to tell you what you're looking at and give you ideas and point you to good deals too, because, you know, that's part of the deal. But yeah, it takes a little bit. I haven't been doing the ham stuff for that long, probably a little bit over 5 years, but I've been messing with CB radio since the 80s. But with the ham's license, yeah, like 5.5 years. I don't know a whole lot, but I just like talking on the radio. AIPZN.
1: Well, I'm about to pull into the drive-through here. Good talking to you, Ernesto. KJ5.
0: You be careful out there. Enjoy your meal, and we'll talk soon. 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
1: WRW, this is KJ5REM.
0: And another input, can you copy me? Yeah, I'm going in on 446-775. Switch to 2 meters.
1: With 2 meters, but the other one is totally fine as well. I had to move my antenna today because the department manager was overdue for work over here. I did a lot of advertising, so I hope I'm sounding pretty good. I tried to put it in the same spot it was at.
0: Be able to get to and not having an awful lot of luck.
1: I only heard the latter part. Could you please repeat?
0: I was just looking around for different repeaters that maybe I'd forgotten.
1: I never hear activity on, and I didn't know if it was because of my antenna or because there is no activity. I'm almost always hearing 2 meter activity, and I don't know if I hear much on any of the 70 centimeter repeaters.
0: I hear stuff on, I think it's, I'll have to look here real quick.

0: 2 I hear pretty frequently.
1: I see that, or hear that as well. I have it on scan, and I try to keep sort of a mental note of where I see the most activity, but I'm definitely going to start paying more attention to the ones I don't hear from. I've been hearing more activity on this, I think it's 145.11, this Crossroads network of repeaters. Been hearing more traffic from along the coast.
0: Which one is that?
1: I think it's 145.11. I can check just a second. I have to leave frequency just a

0: 45.11. I believe that's the one I hear. Like this morning, I heard some folks talking. I think there's a lot of repeaters connected to Houston and to Corpus.
1: I'll have to see if I can get to that one.
0: I got my iPad here. I'll look up to see if I can get the location for you on that one.

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can't, it doesn't allow you to sort by column. 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

0: This one is just at Westlake Hills. It's N5ZUA. It's 145.11, negative offset, negative 0.6 offset, and then it's got a separate uplink tone and a downlink tone. The uplink tone is 103.5, but the downlink tone is digital, DCS, it's D023.
1: Look at it.
0: Sleep so well last night. I didn't get as much sleep as I should have gotten, and I was on this morning and heard some guys talking around the coast on a connected repeater.
1: Oh, well, thanks a lot in any case. 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
0: Good evening. I'm just going to leave the radio on and monitor. This is KJ5REM.

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0: Good Wednesday morning. Welcome to nut number 1317 of the Morning Brew on the 7th of October. This is N2BH, Bill in Palmyra, New York. I'll be doing Vicky KE8VKY, and now I'll turn it over to Chuck and 5CHB for the second hour, along with Vicky. Just a couple quick announcements. Tonight, 8 o'clock, TechNet. Thursday morning, 10 a.m., 20 meter net, 14.317. Thursday night, 8 o'clock, in Zoom room, I believe it's a town hall meeting. And Friday night, 8 o'clock, the youth net. Let's see, we have quite a list of text check-ins. We'll acknowledge those, and we'll take some mobiles and go from there. We'll acknowledge Paul, KG4GOQ, Joe, N3SQR, Ronald, K4GET, Craig, K4MMX, Lou, KA4EPS, Ed, K4POI, Zachary, KS6KQO, Joe, WV2NY, Roy, KA8BYU, Randall, KA8UFM, Pat, K9XOK, Mark, N0CKV, Jose, KJ5MEL, Clark, KK7DY, Jimmy, KD9YUZ, Mark, KE2EDS, Wayne, KC2NJV. Lost my spot here. Jose, KJ5MEL, Clark, KK7DY, Jimmy, I guess I already did some of those. Jimmy, KD9YZ, Mark, KE2EDS, Wayne, KC2NJV, Chuck, W3CVE, Herbert, KC3UUK, Andy, KC1QZD, Duck, K4DUK, Michael, W1SS, Dave, WB8ODF, Rod, WD8KOB, Joe, KM4WZD, Michael, KF8EBV, Robert, KJ4ZFM, Sam, N3MPE, Richard, N4RSM, Tim, KQ4EFY. And if you want to text in, the number is 716-317-9050. 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I see we have a few texts in the wings that are waiting. We'll get to those in a little bit, but let's take some mobiles. 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
0: Okay, we'll acknowledge this list. I'm sure we missed one or two. We had quite a pile up there. We'll acknowledge from the top. We have Gil, K4GDS, Sam, N3MPE, Jeremy, KJ5NHH, Brian, W5GHR. We had a KE8RT, something like that. If you could give us your call sign again. Thank you, Edward. We got that. Now we had a W5L something. If you could give us your call sign.
3: Alpha Lima Mobile.
0: That corrected. Thank you. We have Anders and Colin both in and out. Thank you guys stopping by. Hope you have a great day. If you're mobile and tried to check in, please come with the call sign twice.
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0: All right, let's hold up right there. Just want to verify the last one. KR4 ORJ, Xavier, is that correct?
5: Kilo Romeo 4, Oscar Golf Juliet. 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
0: Okay, Matt, we got it that time. Thanks for the correction. Hope you have a great day. I know we missed one at the top. Let's see, we had just had Matt. We have Tom, W2AF was in and out. KD2TOM, Mark, AE1MV, KG5QIQ, and Anders, KZ4JN were both in and out. Let's see, W5KAL, KE8URT. Missed one station right the beginning of the second round here, if you could try again.
6: 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November 4, Z Bravo Kilo. In and out.
0: Well, thank you, Mitchell. Looks like you're new to the system. Welcome, and hope you have a great day. Thanks for checking in. All right, let's go up the top of the mobiles here. We'll start with Mark, KE2EDS. Question of the day is, what color is your front door?
7: Well, good morning, Bill. Good morning, Vicky. Good morning, Brew Crew. Color of my front door is white. Have a great day and hope to hear everybody tonight on Open Mic Night, 8 p.m. KE2EDS, back to the net.
0: Very good, Mark. Yeah, that's always a good time, and get some good people in there. Hope you have a great day. Up next, another part of the Open Mic Night, Gil, K4GDS. Good morning.
8: Good morning, Bill. And Mark beat me to the thunder because I think you announced it was TechNet tonight. But color of my front door is white, and like Mark said, everyone come out and join us tonight. K4GDS, back to net.
0: Very good, Gil. Hope you have a great day, and thanks for checking in. Sam, N3MPE.
9: Good day, Billy. Good day, this is Vicky. My front door is bloody boring white, and I'm assuming we're going to hear a lot of that one. So, all of you, N3MPE, please, Bill.
0: I think that's going to be the leader today, Sam. Hope you have a great day. Thanks for checking in. Jeremy, KJ5NHH.
10: Good morning, Bill, and Vicky on the log, and everybody on the brew. It's a beautiful day here in Houston, Texas. 78 degrees. The weather's finally starting to change. It starts to be more fall. Love it. Color of the front door is red. It is not a bright red. It's more of a deeper red, but it is definitely red. So I'll turn it back to the net. Everybody have a blessed day. This is KJ5NHH, Jeremy, Conroe, Texas, mobile.
0: Good day, Jeremy. Yeah, we're starting out 46 this morning, going up the 70s, and boy, the leaves are starting to turn colors here already. Hope you have a great day. Brian, W5GHR.
10: I wish I had my front door as a fun color, like a bright red or a bright yellow or something like that. But I think the HOA would crack down harder on that than they would if they knew about my antennas. So it's a rich chestnut brown, so a brown color. Back to you, Net Control, W5GHR.
0: Want to stir things up and have them start looking around. Have a good day, Brian. Edward, KE8 URT.

0: technical name for the color of my front door is, I'm going to say brown. It's in that range of darker colors somewhere, so we'll go with that. Everybody have safe travels. God bless, and we'll catch you tomorrow. W5KAL Mobile.
1: What you mean, it's like vehicles. They can't just say, you know, a dark gray or something. They have to have big three words for it or something. It's kind of crazy. Have a great day. Mark, AE1MV.
2: This is Alpha Echo 1, Mike Victor. Wanted to say good morning to you and the rest of the brew. And my front door is white. It's a white front door. And this is AE1MV. Back to you on it.
1: Hey, Mark, appreciate you checking in. 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
3: Morning, everybody. Nice and simple. Front door is red. Everybody have a good one, KD2TOM.
1: For red. Have a good day, Tom. Appreciate you stopping by. I think he was in and out, but let's try Mitchell, N4ZBK. He's new to the system.

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1: Answer your question, White. There's an old saying I live by. It's called KISS. Keep it simple, stupid. N9ICV.
0: You have a great day. Thanks for checking in. Let's see. We also added Will, KJ5GWN, Ariel, W4RHC, and Elmer, KB5NJU. Let's see. Ariel and Elmer are usually mobile, so let's try W4RHC.
2: Trying to enjoy the rest of the day off, even though it's going to be raining over here in Alachua. We had a lot of rain yesterday and a lot more coming. But my front door is blue. That's kind of a navy, kind of a navy color blue. Back to you. Good morning to all. This is Whiskey for Romeo Tor Charlie. Not in the mobile today. Alachua, Florida.
0: Good luck with your projects there, and hope you have a great day. Elmer, KB5NJU, it's been a bit.
3: KB5NJU mobile, yes, it has been. I broke my shoulder in July, and I was first day back in the office after all that. Thankfully, it's healing tonight for me. Front door of ours is just stained wood. With stained wood. This is KB5NJU Mobile. Have a day, all.
0: Very good, Elmer. I think you were on the fringe of the repeater. We got most of that and got the stain. I hope you have a great day. Appreciate checking in with us. Let's see. Let's go back up to... I think we got all the mobiles. Let's go to Paul, KG4GOQ.
4: Good morning, Bill and Vicky and the Morning Brew Crew. My color is maroon. For the front door. Back to the net. This is KG4GOQ in Palm Springs, Florida.
0: Very good, Paul. Maroon it is. Hope you have a great day. This is N2BH, long KE8VKY, Vicky on LUD. Let's go to Joe, N3SQR. The question of the day is, what color is your front door?

0: for Joe.
1: Yeah,

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2: The Brew Crew, 75 degrees here in Florida Central, and the answer to the question is a light green color. Everyone have a blessed day and try to stay dry. KI6 KQO, back to net.
3: Spot out here on that as well. We just went through Rice's Crossing, so I usually wait until I get past that red light before I try to key down again.
4: Alright, now I know where you are. You're a little bit further east than I am right now. So you're heading out, are you going out towards Samsung?
3: Yeah, QSL, you're coming in over there via the same way as the UVA comes in, out of the Hutto, Pflugerville area. We come in from all the way out there in between Rockdale and Cameron and Minerva is where we actually reside at. So we come via Rockdale route.
4: Okay, so you're already that far out. You're coming back towards this way. Okay, all right. Yeah, I'm just over here. I live over here where if you're familiar where the Star Ranch Golf Course is right there off of 130. I live back in there and then work out in Taylor at ERCOT.
3: Oh, QSL. Yeah, we kind of go right past that little area on the way through because we take the loop around, but we go really close to that spot.
4: All right, okay, so we're traveling in the same area. Well, good deal, man. What do you do out of Samsung?
3: Oh, we don't work there, unfortunately. Well, we don't get that kind of salary anyway. We work at EPS headquarters there on 5805 North Lamar, complex there by Whataburger. We're both in the crime records building, Building G, and kind of process the arrest records, paperwork, steel gun stuff, fingerprint stuff. We both kind of process different areas of the same kind of paperwork.
4: Oh, okay. For some reason, I had it in my head you worked at Samsung. So you work at EPS.
3: Yep, QSL. I'm going on year number 29, and she's going on year 21.
4: Well, all right. You guys got to be getting close then. Don't they have a mandatory number of years or something in DPS? I don't know how it works over there.
3: Yeah, QSL. It's your age with your number of years. If it equals 80, as they call it, the rule of 80, then you're eligible. I'm eligible now, but that's taking minimum. So if I can hang out there for a couple of more years, then she'll be eligible. Then we can both pull the plug, and then whatever we would be losing, we would make back up and not having to spend all this fuel going back and forth kind of thing.
4: Roger, roger. Okay. Yeah, yeah.

0: Good morning, Bill, Vicky, and the rest of the Roo crew. My front door is a bronze oxide, but you can put it down as brown. Back to net control, KKDY.
1: Mission of yours, KF5NIX.
2: Yeah, it's KF5NIX, this is KF5PRK. I was saying I had a similar rule when I worked for the Federal Reserve Bank up in Kansas City. I worked there for 13 years. So yeah.

0: you, Jimmy. Hope your Wednesday goes well, and always good to hear from you. Mike, KB2, UDB, good morning.
1: Go to another facility somewhere and let that roll over and continue on with what you already had.
2: It wasn't that good of a deal, to be honest with you. Everybody hears Federal Reserve and they think it's a federal job. It's actually not a federal job. They just have federal in the name. The Federal Reserve Bank gets its operating budget from the U.S. Treasury, but other than that, they're completely independent from the federal government. So, didn't get all the cool federal government retirement benefits or anything like that.
1: Oh, gotcha. Okay. Well, that's kind of interesting, man. So, yeah, that's kind of what they tell us about working here at the state is that, you know, you can go work for the county and your retirement will roll over if you go work for them, but you'll kind of get two separate retirements to kind of split it up. So whatever you earned at the state stays kind of thing, but whatever you earn, it adds on, and you can get to your regular. They kind of do it as two separate retirement things. The county may not pay you as well as what the state will, but the benefits kind of are roughly the same. So it kind of, you know, six one way, half a dozen the other.
0: This N2BH, along with Vicky, KE8VKY. We'll run a few more text check-ins, now we'll take some general check-ins and mix them all together. So let's go to Herbert, KC3UUK.
3: Here. A little over 12 years ago, and I've been here ever since. So my wife's risen. We wanted to get back down here for a little bit. We got tired of them cold winters up in Kansas City and got back down here, and now it's so hot we're ready to get out of here. We're not happy anywhere we go.
1: If nothing else, man, it lets you go and experience other areas, that's for sure. Yeah, it's not the greatest here during the summertime. I will be the first to admit that. But, you know, during the wintertime, it could be a heck of a lot worse.
2: Yeah, roger that. Roger that for sure. We lived it, like I said, for 13 years up there. Ever since when we first got up there in 2001, that first year, we saw several ice storms and snow and all kinds of stuff, and I thought, man, what mistake have we made here? But getting back down here, it's nice. Like you said, it's hot in the summertime, but you can always go inside and stay cool. But the winters are so much nicer here than they are up there.

0: Ah, Wade it is. Have a good day, Andy. Appreciate you stopping by. Duck, K4DUK.
1: Good morning. This is K4DUK, Duck out of overcast, foggy, and extremely rainy Lake City, Florida. Hope everyone is having a great day today. I definitely am because I'm seeing another day. to the question, our front door is white. Actually, off-color white, so you might as well say white. Excellent question. I didn't have to think about an answer to the question this morning. Bam, I knew exactly. Having said that, hope everyone has a wonderful rest of your day. 7-3, this is K4DUK, this is Duck, and quack, quack.
0: Very good, Duck. Yeah, every day is a good day. Hope you have a great Wednesday. Thanks for checking in. All right, we added some more text check-ins. Let's see, we have Carlos, N1CVM, Bob, KQ8U, Randy, W2RBC, Jim, NW4Q, KR4KVL, Fernando, and Gary, NAZFH. Let's take some general check-ins. Come with the call signs twice and try to space them out.
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11: AOJJ, KJ5, AOJJ, KJ5, AOJJ.
12: General, I did take in person over in Cedar Park. It might have been that I took it with.
13: Yeah, y'all talking about me. My ears are burning.
12: Yep, QSL. Yeah, he was saying that he was a VE, but he hadn't actually done any VE sessions yet either. There, Jim. So you may want to add him to your list there, man. Give you one extra.
13: Yeah. All he has to do is shoot me an email and say, hey, you know, yeah, if he wants to volunteer, I'll put him on the list DL that I made up, sends out to all people. But anyway, good morning, everybody. K5 KTF stationary at the house. My first Wednesday work from home.
12: Good morning to you, Jim. How are you doing this morning? This is KI5 PRK.
13: Good morning. I think it's Jim as well. Jimmy. Yeah. Uh-huh. No, I had done a general class, and then we did VE-ing right after. That was a while back. I need to do another. We're thinking about maybe doing a tech class soon. I got to get with John over at Cedar Park and see what the schedule looks like for rooms.
12: Yep, Roger. I'm thinking I might have sat through that general class with you, but it was like 2 years ago, so the end of 2024, maybe?
13: Yep, that's when we were doing it up there in the old EOC off Cypress Creek. We've since moved, the whole EOC function has moved over to their new building. So, yep, that's where we're doing stuff now.
12: Roger, roger. Okay. Well, good deal. Good to meet you on the radio. But I was just telling Stuart, you encouraged me to take the extra test. I took it. I didn't pass it, but you know, I got my general that day, and so I was happy, but it encouraged me, and I started studying, and I got my extra, last November.
13: Very cool, very cool. Yeah, no, I encourage everybody to take the next one up. At September's test session, had a guy walk in with nothing, and he did all 120 questions right. So that was my only perfect trifecta. Before that was when I tested up at Georgetown Swap Fest many years ago. We used to have the Swap Fest at the park. The guy did 119. He missed one on his general. So, but anyway, yeah, no, still doing it. Yeah, we'll be doing it again. What is it? November 7th will be our next one there in Cedar Park.
12: All right, well, I'll have to, if I can remember your call, I'll shoot you an email when I get to work or whatever, and just, if you can put me on your list, I'm happy to help where I can. Like I say, I signed up to be a VE with the remote group that tested me, but they've never actually tapped me and asked me to help out with any sessions. I think they kind of have their own little group.
13: Okay, that's funny. You must have a lot of jokes about the street you live on. I just looked you up on QRZ. I'll shoot you an email, and I can go ahead and put that on my distribution list. K5 KTF.
12: Actually, I've never heard any jokes about the street I live on. You sure you got the call right? Kilo India 5, Papa Romeo Kilo.
13: Yeah, what's the name of the street you live on? I mean, come on, you know. There once was a man from Nantucket.
12: Okay, all right. Limerick, got it.
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9: Side black on the
12: end. You sure you got the call right? Kilo India 5, Papa Romeo Kilo.
13: Yeah, what's the name of the street you live on? I mean, come on, you know. There once was a man from Nantucket.

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3: Remotely, and also RFM remotely. So over to Roy there, and real fine on the board there for the walls. Those are pretty heavy since it's pretty much concrete. So hopefully you found some screws that are will anchor into it easily enough, and hopefully it doesn't crumble there. And I guess the screws can go through the board into the fiberglass too, so that might help. WA5YZD and 5MHI.
4: In 5MHI and the group, WA5YZD. And yeah, I've got some screws that are made for that board, and I'm going to pre-drill holes for those to go through, so hopefully it won't crumble. And okay, on the new calf out in the pasture there, Ross, it's good to hear life goes on there in the country, and I'm sure you'll enjoy going out and tracking that down, maybe see where it is this morning. And Jim, okay, on your activities there, and getting together with your neighborhood, your neighbors there for breakfast. And I'm going to go over to Harbor Freight and see if I can find a blade to cut that concrete board with that'll go in my skill saw and do the job there. It doesn't hate to buy a new blade just for that, but that's what I'll have to do in order to cut down that piece into a size that we can hang up there on the wall. I'm going to glue it with some of that liquid nails and then screw it to the wall with some special screws that are made for that purpose. So anyway, that's my plan, and I will pass it on back around to you there, Jim. K5EWS, N0GSZ, and N5MHI. 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
5: Thank you for hope your Wednesday goes well, and we got you in the lead column. 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
6: And I don't know if Jimmy's still on there. 7-3 Jim, and I can hear him on reverse, so he's got a nice strong signal coming out of Taylor.
7: Morning, Mike. Just pulling in the gate, bud. Nice to hear you on here. Thanks, guys. 7-3, y'all have a good one.
8: Built the bathroom there. That was quite an interesting experience doing that. A long time ago when I did that. But let's see. Well, we'll see what the conversation this morning has to do. We have couple of guys that have had surgery in the past month, so we'll hear, I'm sure, all of that, and we'll see what our fellow up on the hill, what kind of airplane activity he's had. He's always got some story about flying somewhere with one of his airplanes. He goes back and forth to Bidlin a lot. He still has

0: activities out there, so he makes that run several times a week sometimes, and then other times he's not out there for several weeks in a row. But anyway, he's always got a good story to tell. So, let's see, find Ross on the train activity there in the calf. You know, what's happened is because of just not having the screwworm problem, calving season has moved into the summer times instead of in the winter when it used to be. You know, people used to get their calving done in January, February to avoid the screwworm problem. So now that the screwworm has returned to the area, I'm sure we'll be thinking about that, although it's much more convenient to do it this time of the year, that's for sure. But anyway, we have two new calves at the ranch, and one of them is out of a brain stock. This little baby is all red, and it really looks very pretty. I'm sure I'm going to go Saturday morning up and help work on some projects at the ranch with Adrian. So that's my plan for the weekend. 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
1: Minute, I think, and it's such a fantastic job. What a great system. Anyway, I wanted to wish you guys a great day and everybody else on the net a great day. KV3TSJ.
0: Termites wouldn't know what to do with it, and not much of anything else would either. So, yeah, good luck, Roy, on getting the blade to cut that and getting all the upgrades done there at the pickle site. Very good on all the comments. What else are we doing here? Not too much. It's kind of a quiet week. There aren't a lot of public meetings and so on. So you just I had to kind of recover from, I had about 12 things I wanted to get done yesterday and got 11 of them done. So, most of our work accomplished there, and then had to take a good night's sleep, but we'll figure out where we're going from here. N5MHI N0GSN.
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3: Do you already know where she's going to be taking this old fart to?
4: 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They keep asking me, and it's like, I don't know what I'm going to do.

0: wants to do. Like, you know, she says, oh, why don't we go to San Antonio for the weekend? Like, no, we'll do that on your birthday.
1: Is that, that Zoom meeting, I think it's going to happen today, that the Rat Pack is going to put on about the new features in WinLink. That's why I sent it to you, so you might want to publicize that to the group if you're going to be running the meeting today. So you might put that in the Zoom meeting, however you're doing the Zoom meetings. So anyway, let's see what else. Okay, Jim, on the new calves out there at Mason, and you'll get a chance to see them, I guess, this weekend or when you go out there on Saturday. And let's see, what else? Ross, okay. John, the that tower over there at the fellow that's that wants the tower taken down, we can do it any time. So he's going to be at the SBE meeting tomorrow, so we can coordinate a time if you plan to go to the SBE meeting tomorrow at lunch. So we have that to plan out. So anyway, back around to you there, Jim. K5EWS with the group. This is WA5YZD.
2: 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Everybody have a great day. That's Land Control. This is A3KTJ.
3: Well, thank you, Jinzik. Hope your day goes well, and thank you for checking in. We added some more text check-ins. We have Donald, W8RCY, Kenneth, AB4KT, John, N2FYA, Brian, KJ4JSN, looks like you're new to the system, we'll get back to you shortly, and Ernie, AA8WI. Let's make some general check-ins, come with their call signs twice, and try to space them out.
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9: 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Kilo Charlie 1, Hotel Golf Victor.
10: 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Kilo Charlie 3, Foxtrot Golf Delta.
0: ISAIAS, Isaias, I guess you'd pronounce it. So it's a tropical storm. It's down there, right down there in the middle of Campeche.
11: WinLink. Over.
0: Clicked on it. They got the cone going up. It's going to go, looks like the Mississippi-Alabama line. So it's going to go north and east. So shouldn't be too much of a worry for us.
12: USL. Well, you know, at least everything's staying away from Florida for the moment. Man, the last couple of years, they've been getting tore up over there and on the Carolinas as well. I don't know what's up with that, but my counterparts over there when we have our little monthly meeting. They were showing some pictures of what some of that stuff was, and that was just rough, man. That was just kind of horrible over there.
0: Roger, but I used to be concerned for Florida, the west coast of Florida, north of Fort Myers. My uncle lived there. Well, he passed a couple of months ago, but back in May, June, my sister moved from Pittsburgh down there. So even though my uncle's not there anymore, my sister now is, so still concerning. Now I don't have to look at Pennsylvania anymore, though.
12: Go ahead and say 73s to you there, Jim. KO5 NIX, have a great day, man.

0: good morning, everyone. NetControl, Vicky, the whole crew, everyone else out there. Good morning, good morning. The color of our front door is white, although it may change here in about 6 weeks. Other than that, hope you all have a good day. Be safe. And if you happen to be in the path of the hurricane, take precautions, please. This is Kilo Charles 7, Foxtrot Bravo, November and 7-3.
1: Definitely need to do some outdoor work, cleaning up the backyard. A lot of brush piled up there and stuff that needs to be chopped up and things like that. So I'm going to have to wrangle my sons into get them to do that. I'm just going to have to tell them, you're going to have to do that or I'm just not going to feed you because I can't do all this by myself.

0: Oh, wait, it is. Thank you, Leo. Hope your Wednesday goes well. She's checking in. All right, let's go back up top to Donald, W-A-R-C-Y. Good morning.
1: Good morning, Bill. It's Vicky. Sorry about what happened there with the checking glitch. And Chuck, coming up soon to bat. Good morning to you. I live in a senior campus apartment complex. All of our doors are the same. Mine is no different. Dark walnut is the color. Everybody have a wonderful day. It's going to be one of the last nice days here in Michigan. We're supposed to take up, the bottom is supposed to fall out and get cold. So all the best to everybody. Have a blessed day. W-8-R-C-Y.
2: Man. So he told me I was okay, that they would survive without me, because they do have a tendency to call me when I'm out

0: VIP.
1: Well, I mean, that just means that you're in a position enough that, you know, they have to rely off of you, which is, you know, it's a good and a bad thing, obviously. But after all the years of being over here, I have finally worked myself into a position that, yeah, I'm only relied upon when I have to be there, and like just a regular work day. But since they don't work us on the weekends, and they don't approve us for OT up there anymore, so I don't ever have to worry about the weekend thing, not unless something like blows up or something, or there's some kind of horrible weather. We don't ever get contacted on a weekend, so there is that.
0: Loving the sun, it actually melted the plastic on the glass. So we wound up getting a new door, and the answer is it's now white. So that's the story over here. Thanks for letting me in, and everybody have a great rest of the week. This is N2FYA, John here in Mystic, Connecticut.
1: See, I was telling you, man, there was an awful lot of people out there this morning, at least on our trek anyway, and the whole route, too, not just one little piece of it, but I'm about to turn into the gate, man. I'm going to go ahead and jump off this thing. Say 73s. You have a great day. Rest of a good drive in and stay out of trouble. And if we don't catch you this afternoon, we'll catch you in the morning. KF5 NIX, clear on your final.
2: You still with us?
3: Caught you just in time, Stuart. Have a good one, you and Leslie. Don't work too hard. I know you don't. So Rochelle said bye. Yeah, there she is. So anyway, all right. We'll talk to you later. K5, KTF.
4: And our door is like natural wood, with a light stain on it. So hope everybody has a great day. 73 to all.
5: Sounding a little bit better. I think it was feeling under the weather earlier in the week. It's sounding kind of clean now, so hopefully it stays that way. KI5 UBA.
3: I'm convinced, you know, it got bad when all that water was hitting it, and now it's drying out, you know, so yeah, I'm guessing they got a leak somewhere that, you know, not a water leak out, but a water leak in.
2: Got you down for white. Hope you have a great Wednesday. Phil, KC2, UVQ.
5: Monday morning, I got in the car and I go, yeah, I can smell a little bit of that damp, musty funk in here, so I think I got a leak in one of the seals on one of my back windows.
3: Roger. Yep, I would think so. Yeah, I got a little issue here at the house where the one valley where the front dormer, you know, is 90 degrees to the roof, and you got the valley coming down. Well, it runs down the valley, and then it like drips down, and it like seeps back under. I don't know why, but it like, you know, wicks back under, and then runs down the wall and comes in the window there, the front window. So I got to get out there. Probably this weekend be something to do is get out there and like add a shingle or two, like overhang, so that it falls further away.
6: Good morning, John. How's it been? I'm going to school right now with my dad and my sister. What about you?
5: Being in that little shingle there, something to get that water to drip instead of migrate back up.
3: Yeah, just, you know, get it a little further off the soffit. So hopefully it'll be an easy fix. We'll see. And then I'll need another rain to test it or take the hose up there. But yeah. Anywho, all right, man, well, I got to probably jump off. I got to go get the laptop set up. So have a safe drive in the rest of your way, and we'll maybe catch you tomorrow morning. K5, KTF.
6: Or something. I'm excited for it.
2: Typed in there. I'm sure I misspelled it, but terracotta it is. Have a good day, Tony. Thank you for checking in. Walter, KJ5WGR.
7: Good morning, everyone. It's good to be up this early. My front door is black. It has a polite no soliciting sign on it that no one reads. Everyone, have a great day. Back to net control.
8: Through which the piston had gone, I guess it just gave it a good bit of throttle there, and it showed me the video. There was kind of a snap and or pop sound and puff of smoke, and that was the end of that. So he had that apart. He showed me a couple chunks of metal that had blown out the exhaust pipe, and he's got to get that back together now. So all in a day's work there. 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
9: Well, good morning. Thank you for the warm handoff. Happy Wednesday, Crewland. This is Chuck, 5CHB, and I'm going to take you through the next hour. So thanks for hanging in there. I recognize those on the list, and I'll call for a few more check-ins. We got Ray, N3DQD. We got Glenn, N3LLY. We got Rick, N5GI. And we got Joe, KQ4YYN. We'll take anybody, anywhere. If you'd like to check in this morning, we'd like to talk to you. 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
7: Truck behind me that thinks he needs brights and able to drive. 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He's over, is he over, what, by Pflugerville or something these days? 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
9: 4ACI, Scott, KC3LAV, Mike, K7VWP, Mike, KI5ELJ, Nicholas, we had you as in and out. Thanks for checking in this morning. We had VA3YBS, Bill, K9TBD, Joel, NY2US, Jim, KB8PLV, Chris, also in and out this morning. Thanks for checking in. And VA3CRF, Vern. If you did try to check in and we didn't get your call sign, please come now and we'll get you in the list and then we'll get kicked off.
8: Off of the left side of the front wheel, I think it just kind of was the suspension deflection was enough going down that hill to the little concrete bridge that that Mike has there, and I think it's just the edge of the wheel, or the wheel caught the edge of the wheel well, and it's just thin polyethylene, so it just peeled that back and snapped off all the little plastic clips, the little pushed-in things. So I've got out my bag of those to see. I've just got the generic ones with an assortment of probably 6 or 8 different varieties. So anyway, we'll go out maybe later, maybe this morning I'll get out and try to put my aftermarket push pins in to hold that back in place. And it doesn't serve too much of a purpose other than maybe to keep water from getting thrown up too far into the engine compartment area. N5MHIN0GS.
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7: Some of it washed out, so some of the, there's some stair steps on there that can really cause your suspension to work hard. And in my pickup, it's sprung pretty tightly, so I have to go pretty slow up the hill there.
10: This is KQ4YYN, and I'll be clear and monitoring.
8: Well, I guess when I went out for field day, it popped the little thing off, the pushpin thing off, broke that off, I think, on something. And so then the oil filter access port was flapping in the breeze. I could hear it going down 183 with just sort of a oscillation, flap, flap, flap, flap kind of sound. And so I figured that's what that was, pulled off, and there was a tire shop where I said, do you have any like wire or string to tie this up with? And they said, no, we don't have either of those. We got some zip ties, and the zip ties will work. So a few minutes later, we were on our way with, and you put 3 zip ties on there. So I figured it would hold up to this trip, and it seems to have. Now we just kind of put the wheel well back on. Kind of figure out, I may just use zip ties going forward on that.

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1: Focus on that door too much when I come in. It's the storm door I'm always looking at. Okay, everybody, have a great one. Until tomorrow, I'll say 7-3 and back to you, Net Control, from N3LLY.
2: For a couple years, so I think I've found it at least for a little while. Those are handy. And have another bag of like plastic plugs for like plugging where you take tube sockets out or that kind of thing. So if I can keep all those in a known place, that'll be good. And anyway, looking forward to the getting the transverter but when I get home, hopefully it will be on the doorstep, and hopefully not sitting on top of the mailbox like my Icon 5200 was. So it's like, luckily it's we don't really have problems with people messing with our mail in our neighborhood, so that's good. Anyway, and 0GSN and 5MHI.
3: It's 56, and looks like it wants to rain, but maybe it'll hold off. Question of the day, our door is kind of a chocolate brown color. Thank you for doing that. Hope everyone has a great day and a nice rest of the week. VA3CRF.
0: There, so, although my earplugs, we're not there, so I don't know. I lost my 25-year-old earplugs when they fell out of my pocket when I was mowing, but I imagine they'll, as the grass, lays low for winter, and then the wind comes and blows stuff up clear at the top of the grass, it'll probably show up somewhere in the yard. But here I thought for $6 I'd bought 20 pairs of earplugs, and that would be a lifetime supply. But if they never get to me, it won't be much of a supply of anything. I guess I could just grab some at the hardware store when I'm there, but they'd probably be $6 for a pair. So we'll see if the vendor comes through. N5MHI N0GS.
4: Good morning, Chuck, and good morning, Vicki, and everybody on the Brew Crew. Our front door is burgundy, and I thought it might be maroon, but I was informed that it's burgundy. So, anyway, thanks for doing the net this morning. Back to you. This is VA3YBS.
5: Well, Bill, we're guys. We're supposed to just kind of get in the ballpark on the color, so it sounds like you consulted the boss. Got that down right. So thank you again for checking in. We're going to go next to Mike in Pennsylvania, KC3LAV. Good morning, Mike.
6: Fine, good morning to you and everyone on the Brew Crew this morning. It's a beautiful day here. This is KC3LAV, Mike in Warwick Township, Lancaster County, Pennsylvania. Good to hear all the other folks in there, Ray and Elizabethtown and whatnot. We have, as several other folks have said, a forest green, dark green front door. I think it's a HOA requisite, KC3LAV, back to net. We're clear.
0: And you just kind of roll them in your fingers to flatten out the goo into, or you know, roll up the goo into a thinner profile and stick those in, but they tend to, the goo doesn't seem, I mean, it's not stiff enough to allow it to go very far into the ear canal. It kind of wads up and flattens out, allowing gaps and things, so there's a few dB, and it, you know, makes it, like you said, comfortable, but we'll see what, and the other ones that I did lose were the really small ones that fit in the ear canal and have like a little tab on them you pull them out with. So you can put those in and not, it wasn't very conspicuous that I had earplugs in. So they were okay, but you had to kind of find the little tab to get them out of the ear. And then I had a little polyethylene cylindrical molded box thing for them. So I'm sure I can find one of those somewhere, but anyhow, we'll find something out in the yard. Find them out in the yard eventually. N5MHIN0GS.
5: N4SIM. Good morning, Simeon. What color is your front door? Foam or something, shove it in there so it will deflect it and keep it from doing that. Anyway, just getting ready to go under 360 here on 2222. So far, other than inconsiderate people, it's going pretty good. They still don't have the lane open that so there's only two lanes, and the right one they have to go all the way up to the light to turn right. They didn't put it, there's no extra right hand turn lane, so that's somewhat problematic. And let's see here, else on the earplugs. Yeah, I really like these. They have a little loop that you can grab. That's pretty easy to grab to pull them out, and they come in a little plastic case. So, and I just leave that in the guitar case, so it's always there. I should get another pair of those, but that's really the only environment I'm in that is loud enough that I need them. I've got some. I just wear the foam ones sometimes if I'm on a really long bike ride there with either of the bikes there. So, N0GS at N5MHI.
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0: Getting to the horizon here. It's getting pretty light out there. I didn't check what time it's supposed to come up, but looks about as almost as bright as when there is sun.

33 megahertz amplitude shift key, or amplitude, what's it called? Basically just a CW mode amplitude based, basically just a CW transmitter. There's either carrier or no carrier, so I'm going to use those for some projects around here. I think there were 99 cents for both each of the transmitter and the receiver as a pair, so I think four of them was like $4 total. And I think the transmitters will run up to 12 volts and make a little more power that way. So I'm going to make an antenna for them, which would be just a proper length of quarter wavelength wire. And then see how that goes for to get a little bit of range out of it. I'll also get a chance to play with the RTL 433 library and the SDR Sharp, I think it is. So that'll be interesting to see how those devices work. N5MHI N0GS.

0: trunker or whatever that software is that uses both the left and right channels to monitor two audio tracks there for a while. Anyway, I'm going to say 73 on this one and concentrate on making it through KNEAT here. And 0G ahead in 5MHI.
1: Appreciate your words of wisdom out there. Appreciate that. Next up in Amherst, New York, we got Ron, WA2WWK. Good morning, Ron. How are you, and what color is your front door?
2: WK, well, we're doing quite well. I'm a little frustrated trying to make up a code plug for a radio here, but we're going to work it out. The color of the door is blue. It has to be. It is my wife's favorite color. She loves blue cars. We don't have blue siding, but we do have a blue front door, and we do have blue shutters. WHW, WK.
1: Happy wife, happy life, and good for you for keeping her happy. So appreciate you checking in. We had another check-in on the text lines. We had Frank from Lancaster, New York, KC2JPQ. Good morning, Frank. What color is your front door?
3: Good morning, Chuck and Vicki and everybody on the crew. My front door is a light blue, and I'm just going to say 73s. I'll send it back to the net. Everybody have a great day. KC2JPQ.
1: Appreciate you checking in. Thanks for being there. 1,127 check-ins from you. That's great. Thanks for always being there. This is Chuck, N5CHB, net control operator for this morning's Morning Brew. A few quick announcements real quick. 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

0: list from the bottom up. We had a couple of small pileups there, so we will, if you don't hear your call sign, come on back and we'll make sure we get you in the log. We had Joe, N5OZG. We had John, KJ5MZP. We had Tommy, K9PDN. We had Webb, N1WEB. We had James, W5PL. We had Shoshana, KK7WAV. Mobile, we'll get to you in a minute. We had Ken, WQ9V. We had Frank, KJ5DXB. We had Jerry, N4OSU. We had John, KBOGUF. We had Steve, W1GHB, in and out from Richmond, Texas. Good morning, Steve. Thanks for checking in. And from Florida, we had Scott, K9RPD. If you tried to check in and did not hear your call sign, please come again, and let's get you in the log. Roger, one of our team members, KO4QMM. We had Fernando, KR4NXA, was in and out. We had Joe, N5OZG. And we had John, KJ5MZP. So we'll go to the top of this list, or actually to our mobile stations first. We had Ken, WQ9V, from Brownsville, Texas. Good morning, Ken. What color is your front door?
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0: me. I'm not sure about that. Anyway, I hope I'm not doubling on somebody. WQ9V, Brownsville, Texas. My front door is white.
1: Anyone, and we sure appreciate you being there and checking in this morning. Next, we're going to go to James, W5PL. James, did you oversleep? And secondly, what color is your front door?
2: Chuck and Vicky, thank y'all for running that this morning. And good morning, Brew Crew. This is Whiskey 5 Papa Lima Mobile. James in Spring, mobiling north to the Woodlands for work today, so I did not have to get on the road so early. I guess I did oversleep a little bit because I slept in till like 5:45. That was a luxury. To the question at hand, our front door is cream color. It matches the house, and now that you mentioned it, I probably need to repaint it. It's definitely time. With that, I'll say 7-3 and hand it back to Ned. Everybody have a blessed day and stay safe out there. This is Whiskey 5 Papa Lima Mobile. We'll be monitoring.
1: Every day, we appreciate you. All right, to the top of our list, we're going to go to Inverness, Florida, and talk to Scott, K9RPD. Good morning, Scott.

0: front door is white at the moment. Going to be painting it soon. Not sure what color. Depends on what the wife wants. Got to keep her happy, you know. Like somebody said earlier, happy wife, happy life. Going to kick it back to Nick Controlli. Y'all have a great day, 7-3.
1: Florida, we got you in our thoughts and prayers, and just batten the hatches and get ready for this hurricane, and hopefully that'll be the last of them for this season. We're going to run up next to St. Paul, Minnesota, and talk to John, KBOGUF. Good morning, John. What color is your front door?
2: Having me, KB0GUF. Front door is beige. Kind of a paint beige, but it is beige. KB0GUF, thanks for having me. Have a good day, sir.
1: Next up on our list is Jerry from Florida, N4OSU. Good morning, Jerry.

0: Gary, and for OSU, not for Ohio State University. My front door is gray, matches the trim on the house. Have a fine day, doing a nice job, and for OSU, we're down on your file.
1: Got you in the log. Next, go to one of my neighbors here in Sugar Land, Texas. We'll talk to Frank, KJ5DXB. Good morning, Frank. What color is your front door?
2: Good morning to you, Chuck, Vicky, Bill, and everybody in the brew crew. I have a great front door. Thanks for the check-in. Everybody have a great day. KJ5DXB. Back to you, neighbor.
1: 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Good morning, Shoshana.

0: WKK7WAV. 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Next, we'll go to Tennessee and talk to Webb, N1WEB. Good morning, Webb.
1: Chuck and Vic, running to the net. Our front door is wood, and I think the stain we put on it is called red oak. It also looks like gun stock, but we'll call it red oak today. N1WEB.
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0: Next up in Michigan, we're going to talk to Tommy, K9PDN. Good morning, Tommy. How are you, and what color is your front door?
3: Good morning, everyone on the net. And, yeah, you're doing a great job here. Hope everyone has a nice day. Ours is stained a red oak color, so I would say it's kind of a brownish, like the previous caller said, kind of like a gunstock color. So 73 to all. Have a great day.
0: All righty. Thank you, sir. Next up on our list in Louisiana, we got John, KJ5MZP. Good morning, John. What color is your front door?
4: Coffee and Radio Net, KJ5MZP, John down here in southeast Louisiana. Not sweating too bad about the coming storm, but being prepared as always. I have a pound wooden door, panel, side light, and it's kind of a, I guess, a rustic brown color. 73 to all, over and out.
0: There. And next up on our list, also another Louisiana resident, Joe. You guys probably both watching this storm. N5OZG. Good morning, Joe.

0: this morning? Alrighty, well, we'll put Joe is in and out. We'll move next on our list to one of our teammates in Florida, Roger, KO4QMM. Good morning, Roger.
1: Good morning, Chuck. Bill, Vicky, you sound good, Chuck. Thanks for doing what you do there and put me down for a cream-colored door. And thank you. It reminds me I got to paint it. I had to go look. And I am enjoying the rain. The lake is needs about 3 feet more, so we can handle it. Back to you, Chuck. KO4QMM clear.
0: And I'm waiting for cooler weather to be able to take it off and sand it and do all the things I need to do. But that'll probably be late November or December here in Houston. All right, we had a new check-in from Kirbyville, Texas. We got Dan, KD5RRJ. Good morning, Dan.
2: 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Good morning, sir, and the rest of the room. Appreciate you picking me up. And our door is solid wood, and it is a dark brown like a chocolate. So that'll be my front door color. And I hear all these people talking about taking them down and sanding them and painting them, and I may need to do a restain, but if there's no paint on it, appreciate y'all being there. This is KD5RRJ Mobile. Back to Ness.
0: Thank you, Dan. Thank you again for checking in. Well, that takes us to the bottom of our list, and that means we got more time for you guys to join and be part of the East Coast Reflector Morning Brew. Anybody, anywhere, if you'd like to check in, please come with your call sign slowly, and Vicky will get you in the log. 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

0: 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So from the bottom up, I got N5OZG Joe. I got N4KHZ John in and out. Thank you, John. Hope you have a great rest of your day. We got KK4VTT Mobile. Get you in just a second. We got K8BWK Ben, one of our team members here. We got W2EM. We got W7SMR, also in and out. Michael, thank you for being there. Thank you for checking in. And I got NW3U David from North Carolina. So let's grab our mobile stations real quick. Let's go first to Bruce in Kissimmee, Florida, KK4VTT. Bruce, good morning. How are you, and what color is your front door?
1: Good morning, Dorn. Good morning to all. Our front door is white. Front door is white. You guys out there have a great day. Thanks for letting me have some fun, and thank you all you guys for what you do behind the scenes. Kilo, Kilo 4, Victor Tango Tango.
0: Real quick, let's go first to Bruce in Kissimmee, Florida, KK4VTT. Bruce, good morning. How are you, and what color is your front door?

0: Friday, Bruce. Well, thank you for taking the time to check in. Appreciate you being there. Next up on another mobile station, we got Joe, N5OZG. Did we pick him up? Joe, did we pick you up already?
1: Well, you didn't recognize me. But anyway, you got me now, I guess. Name is Joe down here, and actually we're currently in New Orleans. And our front door is black. For the wife. She painted our front door black a couple of years back. And five Uzi two.
0: Appreciate you being there. You be careful in Louisiana with that blow coming in from the Gulf. All right, we're going to go to the top of this list, and we're going to talk to NW3U, David from North Carolina. Good morning, David. How are you, and what color is your front door?
2: Good morning, NW3U here. Good morning to you and everybody out on the morning brew. Chilly start here this morning. Ferns come on for a second time in this fall weather, so getting a little chilly out there. It's supposed to be nice, though, up in the 70s today, so we'll warm up fast. Front door of my house is red. Thanks for tuning in. Good to hear you guys out here this morning. NW3U73.
0: Next, we're going to go to Lancaster, New York, and talk to Chuck, W2EM. Good morning, Chuck.
3: Good morning, Chuck, Vicki, and the rest of the crew. You can put me down for a white front door. And I just painted it about 2 months ago, so it's looking okay. Back to net, W2EM.
0: 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Good morning, Ben.
4: 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Everyone have a great Wednesday. 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
0: We got you in the log and appreciate you checking in and thank you for all you do to support the East Coast Reflector. Next up, we got via the text line, Jim from Pennsylvania, N3TFX. Good morning, Jim.
5: Jim in Western Pennsylvania. And we have a nice sunny day, but the only problem is that temperature is still down at 45 degrees. So I don't look forward to winter other than the fact that I get to play more radio in the winter than I do the summer. So that's the only thing to look forward to. With that, everybody have a great day. Send 3ETFX back to net control.
0: Yep, winter is looming, that's for sure. 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

0: 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India. Kilo, Quebec 4, Echo, Oscar, India, in and out.
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0: We've got a little list this time. So we'll let me run this from the bottom up, and then we'll take the first one at the top. We got KJ5BUE Josh. Josh, we show you his mobile, so hang in there. We'll get to you in just a moment. We got Joel from New York, KC2GRN. We got Mark from Orlando, In and Out, W4KNS. Thank you, Mark. Enjoy the rest of your day. We got Tim from New York, KD2IWN. We got John from Miami, Florida, KQ4EOI, In and Out. Thank you for being there. We got Jeff, KCOGAQ, also In and Out. Thank you, Jeff. We got Thomas, K9TJS. Good morning, Thomas. Thomas is also In and Out. Next up on the list, we got Bob, WD8PIC. We got Mark, W5MHG. And we got Art, KB1KPM. So we'll start at the top of this list, go to Connecticut, and talk to Art, KB1KPM. Good morning, Art. What color is your front door?
1: Well, dear, I live in an apartment building, so I might as well say my door is blue. KB1KPM, back to neck control.
0: All right, we got you down for blue. Next up on the list is Mark from New Mexico, W5MHG. Good morning, Mark.
2: Back at you, 57 degrees in the backyard, and Gracie just likes gnawing on the door. We've got a brown door there, and I appreciate all that you all do, Vicky and the whole crew. Putting up with us, and you know we love the door to the text line. W5MHG from the land of enchantment. 73.
0: Put up with you, you put up with us. So thanks for hanging in there, and thanks for being part of the morning brew. We're going to go to a mobile station in Texas. We're going to talk to Josh, KG5BUE. Good morning, Josh.
3: Well, good morning, Brew Crew. This is Josh, KJ5BUE, down here in beautiful Central Texas. Yeah, color of the front door is standard issue, Realtor red. Never have gotten around to painting it. Doesn't match anything on the house, but I've just left it red now for the last decade. Maybe this week I'll change the color of it. All right, I'll send it back to you. Everybody have a great day, KJ5BUE.
0: Enjoy Central Texas today. It's a beautiful part of our state. We're going to go to Ohio and talk to Bob, WDAPIC. Good morning, Bob. How are you, and what color is your front door?

0: 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Bob, are you there?
1: Here. Well, I had to ask my roommate because I'm totally blind, and I would have said black, and that would have been wrong. Burnt pumpkin. Back to net control.
0: Find that, and we'll put you down for pumpkin. Thanks for always checking in, and look forward to the next time. We're going to move to Tim in New York, KD2IWN. Check in with Tim. Tim, good morning. What color is your front door?
2: Well, good morning, everybody on the Brew Crew today. Beautiful day here in Western New York. So it's just nice and warm for October. As a matter of fact, I just recently got a brand new door. Got a brand new couple of doors. Part of my home improvement project for the year. And it is a natural wood color. Everybody have a great day. 73-82-IWN.
0: Ben, appreciate you being there. Next, we're going to go to New York, and we'll talk to Joel, KC2GRN. Good morning, Joel. How are you, and what color is your front door?
3: Good morning, everybody, on the Morning Brew, KC2GRN. Color of the door is brown. It's been that way for a while now. Nice, again, balmy. Sunny morning here in Long Island, 50 degrees and dry. Everybody have a wonderful day. Thanks for what you guys do, standing up to net. KC2GRN back to net.
0: It's been balmy here. I think it's about 77 or something like that here. Well, folks, we still got a little bit of time left this morning for the brew. We'd love for you to check in. So if you haven't, if you have not checked in yet, please come with your call sign slowly. We'll get you in the log and we'll visit with you this morning. Please come now.
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0: weekends. This is good. Let me run this from the bottom up, and then we'll start. We got KBA, KOK, John, KK4, MOW, Joe, N0, SNO, Matt. We got you in there. We got Bernie, N1, NDN. We got Greg from Pasadena, Texas, N5, LYS. Leslie, K5, LLE. We got Michael, N3, MDC. I got Milton, K3, BCX. And we got David from Houston, W5, DBS. David, we'll start with you. Good morning. Thanks for being there. What color is your front door?
1: Great big Texas out to everybody on the crew. Enjoy it every morning. Our front door is beveled glass, but the wooden part is a kind of a walnut stain. So I guess you'd have to put walnut stain and glass. Thank you guys for hosting the crew. Tell everybody hello. Back to the net.
0: Appreciate you being there, and we appreciate everyone that checks in every morning. Next, we're going to go to Milton in Lancaster, K3VXC. Good morning, Milton. What color is your front door?
2: Good morning to the crew. This is K3VXC, and my door is a boring white. Just a boring, plain white. Thanks for calling me in, K3VXC.
0: Checking in this morning. It's all you folks that check in that make this possible every day. We're going to go next to Winston-Salem, North Carolina, and talk to Michael, M3MDC. Good morning, Michael. How are you, and what color is your front door?
3: Well, good morning, everybody. Well, I got to make this quick. I've got to call my dad and my stepmother down in Pensacola, Florida. There's a major hurricane forming down there. Tropical Depression 9 is going to probably become Hurricane Isaiah. So I need to make this answer quick and call my dad. My front door is beige. So back to net control, N3MDC.
0: Let's hope that the storm isn't too bad for everyone along the Gulf Coast there. Next, we're going to go to Leslie, one of my neighbors in Houston, K5LLE. Good morning, Leslie. How are you, and what color is your front door?

0: Good morning, are you with us?
1: I'm at the top of the hill, yes. The color of my front door is light brown, over.
0: Brown, and we sure appreciate you checking in today. Next, we're going to run over to the east side of Houston and talk to Pasadena, Texas, N5LYS. Talk to Greg. Good morning, Greg.
2: Net control and everybody on the net. I'm new to the net, and I enjoy listening to you guys. Net control, I like your style. It's really good. Anyway, color my front door is a medium brown, and I live in an apartment complex, so all of the front doors are a medium brown color. So anyway, with that, thank you for letting me check into the net. I will try to be a regular. And let me say 7-3 to everyone, including net control, and we'll talk to you guys later. Y'all have a good day. N5LYS, back to net control.
0: Behind the scene here with Miss Vicki and everybody else that makes all this possible. And we are here Monday through Friday, 2 hours in the morning, and there's an extra hour on Friday, so we'd love for you to check in whenever you can. You're always welcome. Let's move next to New York and talk to Bernie, N1, NDN. Good morning, Bernie.
3: Good morning to the Brew Crew, N1, NDN, and be well today. Beautiful Queensbury, New York. Not a cloud in the sky, and we started off a little chilly this morning at 29 degrees with a little bit of a frost. So, not necessarily looking forward to the cold weather, but we'll take it as it comes. My front door is white. And we just bought a new house, but the old door was white as well. So, this is N1 NDN. Back to net. Good morning, all.
0: Thanks for checking in. Next up is Matthew from Arizona, N0SNO. Matt, we got you this time. Welcome, and what color is your front door?
4: As always, and I enjoy listening to the Morning Brew when I get over here at work at 2 in the morning. But my front door, believe it or not, is like my wife's hair color. It changes whenever she decides to change it. This week it's black, last week it was red, the week before that it was pink. Just whatever she wants. It's her hobby. She paints the front door, and I have no idea why. All right, back to net control. November 0, Sugar. November Oscar.
0: Fun front door area. Next up, we're going to go to Orange City, Florida, and talk to Joe, KK4MW. Good morning, Joe.
5: Good morning, KK4MOW, Orange City, Florida. This is Joe. I've been having a hard time, so I'm glad I'm able to check in today. I've been playing bingo button on the radios because of all the surges we're getting. And my front door is an olive green. My house is brown town, so it matches the olive green front door. Have a good day, everybody. Be safe.
0: Looking area. Next to Toledo, Ohio, we got John, KB8KLK. Good morning, John.
6: Morning, everybody on the net. And the door is complete on the inside and outside. I'm so used to this because I don't know whether I'm coming or going sometimes. I just thought that I was wondering when you were telling me that.
0: Color on the inside. real quick. We got time for a few of y'all to get in here. So please come back with your call sign slowly. Vicki will get you in the log, and you can help me wrap up another successful morning of the Morning Brew. Please come now.
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0: Okay, well, let me recognize these stations, and we'll call it a day. I got N5UXT Angelo. I got KD2TYZ David, in and out. Thank you for checking in. I got Jack, KF8DRC, also in and out. Thank you for checking in. I got Kenny, N2PIT, in and out as well. Thank you, Kenny. Hope you have a great rest of your day. I got Chris, WB5ITT. In and out as well. Thank you for taking the time to let us know you were there. I got Jeff from New York, N2VOK, also in and out. Thank you for checking in. And I got Angelo, N5UXT, also in and out. So that will wrap us up for today's edition of the East Coast Reflector Morning Brew. We had, what's the count here, Miss Vicki, 152, 157 check-ins this morning. We appreciate every one of you for taking the time to share your mornings with us and answering our questions. As a reminder, we are here 7 days a week, except for holidays, and we'd love for you to check in and join us any of those days. Chuck, N5CHB, saying 70 degrees. Have a good day. Okay, comment?
13: Georgia Net. This is KJ5MZP, John, down in Louisiana. I used to work at a lumber yard way back, and if any of these guys going out to try to order a door, go up to the desk, and the information, if you want to tell them a standard exterior door, it's going to be 3068, which means 3 foot by 6 foot eight for the height, and so, you know, 36 inches on the width. And if you want to tell them the hand, they're going to ask you the hand, left hand, right hand. You open your door and you put your back up against the hinges, and whichever hand swings to the open, that is the hand it is. Over and out.
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0: hearing some stuff on Simplex 5.2, but it was in and out with my meager radio here, where I couldn't understand most of what they were talking about.
1: You want to do 5.2 proper, you really need an outside antenna. I put out a call there a minute ago. I saw a guy with antennas on his car. Well, I assume he was a guy. I didn't really get a look at the person. But nobody came back, so anyway. I didn't do any talking. I just threw out my call.
0: Sure. You're probably, what, 95% correct?
1: Yeah, it seems like there are more, a little bit more women involved in ham radio nowadays than when I was a kid, but we're splitting hairs, really. It's not a lot more, but anyway. It's hard to be definitive these days. I get beat down for that.
0: You're full quieting into the repeater, which I know is in Cedar Park. And I'm on 1431 or University, Terra Vista area, just east of 35.
1: Yeah, I'm here in Pflugerville, or the north extreme, between Pflugerville and Hutto, kind of straddling the toll road until I get down here and we break away. So Gaddis School and the toll road is where I just drove through. It's a pretty high spot, so it does okay in a lot of places. Now I'm going down to Kelly Lane. And that's kind of a low spot, so I'm going to go from way up to way down.
0: I was living in Copeland for 8 years, and I took Kelly Lane a lot, so I'm pretty familiar with that one.
1: There. I never tried that. I've been out to catch some of the roads going north into Hutto, but that's all the farther out I've been from the west. I used to go up down this road a lot when I was working where I'm working now before. It was a whole lot different back then. A lot less traffic lights. So, anyway, I'm back here driving it again a lot. I was trying to drive the back roads, Schmidt Lane and Cameron and all those, and it's the 973. All that's just all congested now. Everybody's going that way, so it's basically lost its luster. So, I don't really drive that way too much anymore. K0FM.
0: Glad I don't have to.

0: No, I'm just headed west on one road and getting where I need to be.
1: That traffic seems to be generally a lot more tame than the north-south. Not really what I'm doing now.

0: going into towards Austin from any direction, and the closer you get to Austin, it's going to be bad. Traffic's a little heavier at the moment going through where the outlet malls are. About 8:15 in the morning, because the school zone is shut down at 8:20, and traffic at that point really lightens up, at least in Taylor.
1: Yeah, it's always a lot more traffic now anymore than it used to be. Times when I go to pull out of somewhere on 95 and look both ways, and I'm just like, where are all these people coming from? You know, it's just like this wall of cars pouring at you from both directions.
0: The house, I checked Google Maps and the traffic. Was thinking of taking 79 into Hutto, 130 to 45, and take that west towards Cedar Park. But I saw the dark red in Hutto and on 130, and I thought, nope, I'm going to take 1431. And that's generally how I go most of the time. K5 DRH.

0: I mean, between them, I don't think they've got those lights really timed too well. Between that and the trains moving through there, the preemptions on all the train crossings mess up the traffic lights pretty hard too. I'm going to be curious to see if the bypass that they're building from Taylor to Pflugerville makes any kind of difference to the Hutto traffic. It's, I think, being hailed that it will, but still it's going to be a while before that's all really done, until they've got the interchange onto the toll road. It's still going to be a big bottleneck, assuming they do that in the next, well, as part of this whole thing. A lot of times they do that as an afterthought, you know, 5 years down the road, and it's like, guys, you needed to start that when you started this project, because it's going to take you a while, and that needs to get done, because if everybody's pouring down this four-lane highway, and they end up at a traffic light, it's not going to help anything.
1: Wilco Highway, and it's almost complete from what my wife says. She works off of 1660 south of Hutto, and hates taking 79. But anyway, on the west end of that, it hits 130 on County Road 138, I believe. It's Gatta School on the other side of the highway. But I was looking at that this morning, and it was dark red for a good half mile before reaching 130. Nope, not going to go that way either.
0: Span of the bridge over Brushy Creek done, but I don't think they've started on the second one, really. Maybe their plan is to use that as a two-lane crossing for now. I wouldn't put it past them. It's supposed to be four lanes, you know, four-lane highway. But I think they're going to neck down with two lanes from there up to Gatta School for now, and they're probably going to do the finishing touches as another phase that may or may not be let for bid. I don't know. I haven't been paying attention. So they still have a ways to go until that's done. They may be opening it to traffic in a limited span, but it's not going to be done. It's still going to need a lot more work to get all the lanes done yet.
1: Where it meets 3349, they were cutting it in there. But I don't know if it's going to be open at that point. But I went through there 2 weeks ago. And you had to come to a stop on 3349, and they redirected you to the southbound side. So I don't know if they're going to put a light in there or what they want to do.

0: question. That's a good one I hadn't thought about. They spent all the money making that span. They should have made it an overpass over 1660. Otherwise, like I said, it's just going to be another traffic light, and every traffic light slows you down. If you're trying to make an express, get traffic moving kind of thing, it's counterproductive to put in a traffic light. Well, now we're to this slowdown here on Desaw, and I've been doing some stupid work on the road, shutting down the right lane. Which all the people that go down the right lane make it through the intersection really quickly. Everybody who stays in the left lane, which is open, is the ones that get the backside end of the stick. Anyway, it is what it is. T0FF.
1: I agree with you at 1660. They should have built an overpass. I was surprised to find that it's not. Well, they're going to have to stop everybody now.

0: I mean, traffic lights paid my way through college and, you know, gave a roof over my head and paid for all my hobbies for many years. Because my dad installed those. That was his company. He was focused on that. He did some other electrical work occasionally. Some street lights were a fair percentage, but not. The bigger percentage was traffic lights, and then he did some small odd jobs. He had like three or four crews and all that. But man, traffic lights just bug me anymore. It's like they never did the timing right. They always used their formulas and calculations, and my dad could always do better because he'd stand there and watch the traffic flow and adjust the timing to match the actual people driving through the intersection, and he could get them flowing pretty well. And whenever the intersection got handed off to the state or the city, they'd come in and put their numbers back in and go back to the way it was before, not running worth a hoot. And it was like, and then I've seen here a couple intersections where they'll actually screw up and have an intersection that sort of runs well, and then they'll come in and change something, and then all of a sudden you just know it, because there was an intersection in Manor at 973 and 290 that it's got like a mile long left turn lane. It was really long because a lot of people were turning on it, so it was, they made accommodations for it, and the light was timed so most of those people could get through, which is rare around here. Anyway, I remember one time they changed the timing, and you could go through the light, drive a mile down 290, do a U-turn, come back, and still see the people you drove past sitting in that left turn lane. And when that happens, I mean, there's something wrong. You don't have to be a rocket scientist to sit there and look at that and say, oh, that's right, that's good. It's not good. It's completely wrong. And sure enough, they got an earful, because it would go back to the original timing after a few days. I remember that incident. I think they did it a couple times, and finally maybe they got their head on straight. I don't go that way anymore, so I don't know. Don't keep up with it.
1: Generally, that was kind of my patrol area for about 7 years. So I'm pretty familiar with 290 and 973, because I take 973 a lot to go to and from work. And a lot of times that traffic light, if you're north or southbound, doesn't matter, would only stay green for 10 seconds. Sometimes you got lucky and it stayed green for 12 seconds, and then it would turn red again. And the 290 east and westbound, you'd have to sit and wait for that full cycle to go through, because that would last 2 minutes or 3 minutes for each direction. But north and south was, I timed it a lot over the years, and it was right around 10 seconds. That was it.
0: I never did that too much, except when we were going to the airport, which generally was off-peak, so it wasn't as big a deal, but you're almost better off turning right, going down to the next light, and going into downtown Manor, and going that way. My wife goes that way. She takes that route to work, so she's very familiar with it. And I guess they're making, they're saber rattling now that they're going to put the toll road through Manor out to Elgin. I don't know how realistic that is, if it's going to happen anytime soon. But, of course, they should have done that back when they did the toll road, but Manor said, we don't want that. And then they turned around and said, well, why can't we have it? And I'm like, well, we asked you, and you said no. And that money's gone. So, I never could figure that out, why they stopped at Manor. It's like, why didn't you go all the way through? And then later they came up with that. It was like, oh, well, that was not a very good choice. But anyway. Well, maybe on one more light through here. Maybe two. We'll see.
1: My last lighted intersection at Cedar Park. Southbound 183A is kind of slow. I'm not on it. So. Mainer, the last I heard a couple of years ago, TxDOT was talking about an upper deck because there's no way to go around Mainer anymore. They've built out so many neighborhoods and such that you can't go around. So they're going to have to go over. Good luck with that. Joe, have a great day. KE0FF, K5DRH.

0: Hey Gary, how you doing? KE5RS.
1: So you got your repeater back. I heard you set it off. And what's the problem?
0: I've got a spare in there from Jimmy KC5WLF has lent me one of his spares. I haven't sent off mine yet.
1: Ah, okay. Very cool. At least you're back up on the air. Super. And it almost sounded like KNCT that was off the air for a while there, 91.3.

0: Oh, okay, yeah, we didn't go. In recovery, but now I'm feeling pretty darn close to back to myself here now. But last weekend, I think it was going to be too much.
1: Well, I hope everything went well. You're sounding good.

0: It does not like the blink of...
1: Something?
0: It's the Alpha Tango 1 Kilo Bike, AP1KM.

0: Bravado at around $1,800, one of those round eight. So, and that's plus tax and delivery. So, that would be a nice addition, extremely nice addition, but in the interim, this will do.
1: That's interesting. For a little period of time there, you weren't in the repeater, but it came back in the last 20 seconds or so. But yeah, this looks like a nice tuner. Palastar, I guess they have been around quite a while.
0: Yeah, they have. And I was stating, let's see, hopefully I'm making it. I cleaned up the inductor on the inside, the little pink draft racer, and so forth, out of the bomb. And yeah, Palastar all is, they've even got a linear, solid state linear amplifier now, a kilowatt. And I happened to come across this thing listing on, where did it? Oh, they listed it on the Trader's Net. And he was also on QTH.com. So he has literally the picture of it up there along with the amplifier he also had listed. So it was in both locations, and then I started looking at it. And Tim, I told Tim about it. He started looking at it. He said, man, for that money, you ought to pick that up. That's a good deal. So, lo and behold, I got to actually see it and pick it up and turn it around and look it over, and I said, this thing needs a new home.
1: Yeah, very cool. So, what were you using for a tuner?
0: Previously, a 949C, modeled revision C. And good 300 watts, and I'm using 100 watts on it, and it did a spectacular job, did a wonderful job. And I've had that thing for years, and never an issue, not at 100 watts. So, yeah, little MFJ was done me well. And for the money I paid, I think I paid 100 and a half for it, new. And it's got the cross meters just like this one does. And no complaints at all. It tuned 10 meters where this thing is barking at me. If he doesn't like, it's a little higher Q. And it need to trim the coax or make it a little bit longer. It took a little fair amount of time to figure that out. Why is it not tuning on 10 meters? Even the top of 10 meters, 29.6, no problem. It's fine. Bottom at between 3 to 5, dot 3 to dot 5, it doesn't like that. So, and in fact, my MFJ has some issues down there too, especially at the lower end of 10 meters. So that's what it ends up being is the length of the lead-in coming in. If you trim it or make it a little bit longer, you've got it, no problem. So, the tuner was just fine. I did find a cracked solder joint in there, so I pulled out the Weller. Went ahead and just touched that up and screwed down the screws for the SWR sensor board, which were loose. And since then, the thing, you know, grounded. It's tuning like a champ, just smooth as silk. And turning the inductor little arm around, it's just so smooth. So I think it'll handle the power with no issue.
1: Yeah, it should. What do you have for power? Is it just the 100 watts, or do you have an amplifier?
0: That's the next purchase. Is probably the amplifier. So I'm in the market looking around, trying to determine whether I want to go solid state or tube based. There were a few up there, including an Alpha 8410, Alpha 89. Ameritron EF1300, there was one AL811 up there, but not the H. Several SP200s, guys were picking up the SB-200. One guy I talked to had bought a second because it had the tubes he wanted, and he'll end up selling the one he doesn't want with the tubes that he don't want, that he doesn't want. There were a few amplifiers up there. It's interesting, the 8410 guy wanted it had marked for $3,200. And the guy got his cash, came back, and literally moved it from his van over to his truck, and off he drove. So that 8410 did go. So that's what they're looking forward to. Nobody wants to ship these things, even on QTH.com. Local only. They want to demo it, that it works, and then you put it in your vehicle, and they do not want to ship. So a lot of it's just local or tailgate parties that you go to. WB6RIG.
1: Okay, yeah, I thought you were all set up running several hundred watts or something like that with the Friday evening group. KE Favorite.
0: Nope, I have never owned a linear amplifier for HF. And meanwhile, I'm taking a look at what's available even from Mercury. Kenny and the Lux I've been looking at, SPE Expert. I don't know about RF kits. I don't know that would be a good procurement, but I'm sure there's some people that are happy with them out there. The Taurus is a pretty good amplifier, but man, is it pricey. Looking at $6,500 for that. But the tuner is built in that case. But boy, when something goes wrong, it gets extremely expensive. It's nice to have the, if you've got the shelf space, it's nice to have an external tuner. That's less complexity involved in a all-in-one box. So having a separate, just standalone amplifier may be a good way to go. 811Hs are going for less than a grand. In fact, the AL80B is going for right about that price, too, with a single 3500Z ZG in it. And that's a good little amplifier also for the money. So, and if you want to go whole hog, the alphas are showing up, but you've got to literally go to where it is to pick it up because they're so heavy. And with this on the outbound side, even a solid-state amplifier will probably be happy. But you got to go through the ritual of tuning it at low power, getting it tuned, then going up to high power every time. So, yeah, there you go. But no, 100 watts on the HF, 50 watts right now on 10 meters here. I do have a transceiver that will do 100 watts on 10 meters, but it's in the box right now. And we'll see. I'm at a temporary location in the house once I get it. Permanent location, I'll start unboxing all this stuff. But I'm glad to hear that you're doing okay. And fast recovery, and the temperatures are coming down, and there you go. The E5RS, WB6RAG.
1: Yeah, you know, it's funny, it's like on the way home after the surgery, we find out that the AC clutch is not working. Like, we stopped to get gas. So I looked and saw that the clutch isn't turning. You know, so the clutch, I mean, the compressor is not turning. The clutch isn't engaging. And so that failed on it. And then the first couple of days at home, we have a mainline water leak out in the front yard. From the city side of the front side of the water meter, so it's the city's responsibility. So they're out there digging up and have to saw my driveway and cut that all out. I'm gonna get an email from a friend, Steve, and he tells me the repeater's not working. And then This is like within days of coming home. Diane tapped me on the shoulder, probably within hours after I see these emails. She goes, there's water pouring out from underneath the kitchen sink.
0: When it rains, it pours, you know. Nothing happens once at a time. It has to avalanche, you know. Niagara Falls all at the same time. Yeah, this usually happens during cold weather. In fact, Tim caught the issue with the water line going to his refrigerator before it became a massive issue. And he was extremely lucky to be able to catch that before it turned into a massive problem. But, you know, usually outside walls with freezing pipes. But, wow. That sounds like an insurance claim, John, is what I'm thinking. Or what do you think?
1: Yeah, I don't know. My garbage, what's the problem with underneath the sink is the garbage disposal. So what I'll do is I'll just swap that out. I'm almost 100%, I feel good, you know. So now I'm getting back pretty much back to normal. And so I'll take care of the garbage disposal. To try to figure out if maybe it's this low coolant in the car. Maybe if I put some coolant in that, it might bypass the or trigger the safety pressure valve or something like that and allow the thing to engage. I don't know. I haven't really looked real deep into that because the Jeep compressor still works. The Jeep AC works just great, so we've just been using the Jeep. Yeah, it's funny. I've been looking on eBay right now, and these A11Hs, man. Somebody's got an A11, just a 600-watt, listed for over $5,000. I'm like, what? that's crazy, you know. Yeah, I don't know.
0: A lot of that is Asian-based, and they don't understand denominations. They have no clue. You see this also on Amazon. They don't understand the difference between 100 versus 5,000. And in yen, it means 10, 50, 100,000 yen. So the correlation, it doesn't figure in their mind, so they figure that's a competitive price until somebody tells them they're way off base. And, or some kid ends up not aware, mother or father not aware that they just hit the buy button. And, that kind of nonsense also going on. One amateur up there at Belton picked up an H. An 811H for $400. And it was pointed out to me that may be a good deal unless the tubes are bad. You can end up parking another $300 into those tubes, a new set of tubes for it. So if the tubes are really soft or bad, that might not be as a good a deal. So, you got to be careful in a situation like that. But, SP200s are still showing up all over. On GDH.com, there's also a guy up in Alaska that's got an SP220, 2 3500Zs in that thing, and he'll ship it to your doorstep for $1,200. So that's not a bad deal. He's up in Alaska, and he's figuring he'll take care of the shipping and probably doing Alaska Airlines that flies into just about any hub, and they will take the package for a lot less money, and then once it's in your hub, delivered from the hub to the airport directly to your address, and that's a lot cheaper. So it apparently Alaska's doing this too, and but there occasionally there's some good. Good amplifiers on QTH.com, but, you know, they're in New Jersey, Pennsylvania, up in, the northeast part of the United States, and they don't want to ship. and the price is outstanding, but they don't want to ship, and they're halfway across the country. So, you know, there you go. That's, you go to Ardmore, Oklahoma's tailgate, you go to Belton, Houston, San Antonio, Dallas, Fort Worth, or something like that to shop around and see what's, or the Trader's Net for folks here locally in Texas that want to upgrade or get rid of their other amplifier. Some of these guys are collecting 5, 6, 10 amplifiers, and they finally decide, you know, maybe I need to sell one. So there you go. And so it goes. WB6RIG.
1: Yeah, I like what I did with mine. I, you know, I had the 811H and putting the 572s in it was, I think that worked out really good. I like how that's working out. I put an external fan on the side, on the left side where the vent is, that stands off about an inch away from the vent, and it's just mounted on some standoffs with some tie wraps. And it works really well just to kind of keep, because it's through my cabinet, you know, that shelf that I have for the radios and stuff, and just trying to keep the hot air. That I built, Debian 13, and I hadn't been on eBay or anything with it yet, and apparently it thought I was in Brazil or something, so yeah, it was just a you sparked my you triggered my mind into thinking, oh, maybe it is a denomination thing. And so when I logged into my account, everything looks normal now, so everything looks reasonable. Those amplifiers are like probably in the ballpark now. They're looking around $1,200 to in that ballpark. KE5RS.
0: And when you load Debian, it's got the map and literally the sliver of the time zone. So you get to select, typically, you get to select what time zone you're in. What you specify, I want a U.S. keyboard. It comes back and specifically shows the United States. And you get to choose Central Standard Time. And if you don't, well, interesting. That's interesting. So it has denominations. That'd be easy to fix, though, as you well know. So no problem at all. And got a buddy that I'm talking to that's also considering putting a Linux on the laptop. And the guy was up there too, by the way, selling laptops, Dell laptops, $200, $250. And they're beautiful. 17-inch screen with the power supply. Some are Windows 11 compatible, some are not. Who cares? Run Linux, you're off to the races. So, and I mean, keyboards are mint, just like brand new. So, he was up there too, and that's a good bargain. The only reason I hesitate on that is because I might want just to go with a tablet, a 10-inch, 11-inch tablet, and then watch my videos on that. So, my old Nook from Barnes & Noble is just sold, and yeah, I could root it, probably, and get Linux on it, but it is, if having, maybe time for a new tablet. It's very cool, very good, very good. The logging program I'm looking at, I want it to be compatible not only with Windows, but Linux also. So I'm looking at QLog, and that seems to be one of the most sophisticated logging programs that is Linux compatible. So there you go, WB6RIG.
1: Yeah, my plan with the, well, I've had the Debian on here for now about 6 weeks or so, and yeah, so I've had it all running. It's just that when I sat down here looking up the 811H amplifiers on the, it's the first time I've brought open, that I've opened up eBay, so it's just eBay that was posed on my location and stuff. I don't, you know, the, as far as the laptop goes, the Debian 13 or Trixie has been working really well for me, and everything's working fine, but that's just the first time I've been on, logged in, or not logged into, but that's the first time I just looked at eBay in a browser, you know. So that's what happened there, but everything's okay now that I got logged in and knows who I am. K.E. Favoris.
2: And if I bring up MLL over in the UK, their amateur radio store, it actually has a little indicator up in the right-hand corner of what British pounds, the U.S., you know, where are you? And if it doesn't figure it out automatically, you can specify it, and it will come back and try to give you the nearest denomination to what they call normal over there. And some of the sites are doing that now, especially if they're online and selling things internationally. So, yeah, cool. Very cool. Well, I'll tell you what, I have no excuse. Zero excuse, John. I have absolutely no excuse. In fact, some of my professors would be ashamed of me at this point that I'm still down a box here that's running for this and isn't anything and not winning. But I, after talking to the folks, they allowed me a year and additional on the defender. But when that comes due, and they literally, I'm probably going to take all my PDFs, I've got thousands now on film, documents, everything you can imagine. I've got a Epson K scanner here. But that's easy transportable over to any flavor distribution of Linux. That's not a problem. Not a problem at all. In fact, the PDF viewers over there are very close to what you find on the Windows side also. So, a buddy of mine is running Mint. He loves it. He's been doing it for over 4 years now, and he's never looked back. And he got into a mudslinging contest with registration, which he had, and Microsoft denied it and said, nope, you're not eligible for an upgrade, on and on and on. He said, fine, I'll go to the alternative, which is Linux. And so he and I date back to the time when you had to know what your video chip was, how much memory was there, all have a whole string of list of things that you needed to answer questions to just to be able to load Linux back in the day. Now it's all seamless. It's as easy, if not easier, than Windows is to load nowadays. And he says if you don't want to do command line, you don't have to anymore. It's almost entirely GUI if you wish. But if you want, the command line is always there. So, there you go. Very good. Very cool. Have you been advised as to what the problem was with your repeater? Have you heard one way or another? You haven't sent it back yet. Okay, you mentioned. Okay, you haven't monitored that. Too many other things going on. It hasn't been a priority. Especially with leaking faucets and water and everything else going on, going on. So, understand. Well, cool. At least the boxes, you got another box temporarily to get on the air. That's a good thing. KE5RS, WB6RIQ.
1: Yeah, I'm guessing it's the receiver side of the radio. That's for the display. So, the
2: priority. Especially with leaking faucets and water and everything else going on. So,

repeater. I go, what do you mean, what's wrong with it? You know, so I grab my HT and I try it. And, yeah, it's definitely dead. Something happened. Just, you know, it seemed like it was just recent, but he said it's been like that for a few days. So I went to go look at it, and the display, you know, you push the button for the setup, and the display wouldn't light up. So I turned it off, turned it back on. When you turn it back on, the display lights up right away, showing you, you know, because it has a timeout thing. After about 3 minutes or so, it will turn off. It's just the display. It would turn off, but the display didn't even come on at all. Also, it's playing like 5 tones when it boots instead of 3 tones. But it was doing 5 tones that boot up. So that was weird. I don't know what that was all about. And so I did contact Yaesu, and the guy got back to me. He says, try plugging in a FTM 400 head and see if, take the cover off and plug that head in there and see if you can get that display to light up, you know. And so I did. I took it over to Jimmy's house, and he had one of those remote heads, and we plugged it in, and that display didn't light up. So it plugged in on the receiver side of it. The receiver doesn't appear to be working. Jimmy does say he has another repeater for parts and stuff that he thinks maybe the receiver's fine on it, so I might take him up on another offer. He offered me, says he can take this thing here that I have for parts, and put the receiver in there, you know, swap out the receivers and see if the thing comes to life. And if it does, then all I have to do is send in my with the repeater. Looks like it's

Welcome to the N508K repeater tone 114.8.

0: MHIKN5C. Yeah, just got to go into work for a meeting here in a little while, so I'm out in the sunlight. Back to you.
1: Yeah, and 5MHI, real fine. Well, today's the day the VHF Q5 is supposed to show up, so looking forward to that.
0: I need to get in and set mine back up. I'm not sure why it's not all the settings right. I've been using that SDR and some of the settings didn't, transfer over.
1: There's a different, like a TCO or something like that, instead of DAX, they use a different audio interface. That's the only way I could get it to work with FT8.
0: And in fact, pretty much everything to me works better than the Flex program.
1: Problem with the Flex ones. Sometimes I forget to push the DAX button, but it's usually something I did to mess it up. There's just so many different combinations, and I use it with FLDigi and Vara, kind of back and forth. But it seems to work okay. Then I've got three different radios that I connect to through SmartLink, but I've got a little icon on the desktop that copies all there's three settings files. So depending on whose station I want to use, I click on that and it copies over the appropriate one, so it gets automatically logged in. I don't have to do it every time.
0: One of these days, if I ever decide to stay home and can put a lot of time into actually reading the instructions, that would probably help me out a lot.
1: Hey, Roger. So, there's the iPhone version remembers all the different accounts that you've logged into, but the Windows one doesn't, so I just take a snapshot of them if I've made major changes for one of the three ones that I use. I've got three icons on my desktop that I can click that switches it over to whoever's radio I want to use.

0: you on the lake today? Friday. So, yeah, yesterday it was just us and a couple other boats went by, but pretty much had it to ourselves. And went Monday also. It was a little breezier Monday, but still not bad. But anyway, this is the best time of year. It's not so hot, and the water's still warm.
1: Go over to my brother-in-law's house and cook some hot dogs, and you can pull up to the dock, and we can eat lunch.
0: In the day, so I don't know if he's on, is he on Lake Austin somewhere? There's like several trams there. They look kind of scary.
1: I've never been down it, so I can't tell you, but yes, it looks straight down to me.
0: One guy goes kind of like diagonally across, but the rest of them go straight up and down. So I guess they have redundant braking mechanisms.

out. I just, you know, I used the same wires and everything that I had for the 5100, and everything seemed to work okay.

0: definitely do VHF, UHF, and HF. With the 7100, you only get one. I wonder with the 7110 if it's going to have dual receivers in it, so you can listen to more than just one HF channel or one VHF or UHF channel. So I haven't seen, but if they do that, then I'll be happy because it will take about the same space for. Yeah, I can monitor the local repeaters while I'm on HF.
1: FTX1, it's...
0: So you can listen to more than just, one HF channel or one VHF or UHF channel. So

0: UHF and, you know, the HF at the same time.
1: Thought of that when they did the new one. I think it's got pretty much a similar control head to the 5200, maybe different. Well, I guess it has, I guess it's more like a 705 front end. So we'll see when it shows up. I know my 705 will only do, I think it does, you know, I think the 7110 is basically a 705 with updated firmware and a bigger amplifier.
0: Well, I've got my name in the pot, but probably the prices may scare me away.
1: Going to be about twice what the 5200 was, maybe more. Like the 5200 is. I haven't found a lighting condition where I can't read it. So that I like a lot, and that was worth some. The 5100, if the sun was in the right spot, you couldn't see it.
0: Yeah, I had the same problem. I mean, and this one I can see almost everywhere.
1: Yep, I'm real happy. So, and I've, like I say, the display, I just got the radio laying down between the, there's a flat spot right in the middle, and I've got the radios on the floor, and the control head is just magnetized to the top of the radio there. So I might make a bracket to bring it up another foot or so. There's a place I could do that.
0: Everything on it. Of course, I've only got two frequencies programmed into it, and I'm waiting for RT Systems to put out their software to, you know, go in and put my several hundred frequencies in there that I have.
1: Kind of like it will for the all the DV channels, and I want to put in. I was able to take my 5100, the repeater list, and export it to a chip, and then import it to the 5200. So that was nice. I didn't have to redo all that. But the memories on the 5100, they put it in the big huge memory dump, and the 5200 didn't want to read that. Anyway, I had to put them back in, but it gave me a chance to get rid of the old ones and put them in a more logical order, since I've kind of just been adding them one by one to the 5100. But the 5200 will now, it'll export it as a spreadsheet, so you could export your two to the spreadsheet and go read that in on your computer and just type in all the other channels. Pretty much the same as the RT Systems does, and then just re-import the spreadsheet or the CSV file into your 5200.
0: Isn't there a repeater on South Austin Hospital, but it's just not connected to the gateway or something like that?
1: That's correct, yeah. It runs locally, but it's not hooked to the gateway yet, so it's on the list.
0: But the one at K5SOC is working correctly?
1: Roger, the UHF one for sure. The 1.2 is turned on some of the time, but that's a little tougher to hit. But yeah, the UHF one's always hooked to Reflector 4, but and it allows you to, you can move it elsewhere if needed.

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0: to get my text message, it was giving me a volume what the feeling is over here.
1: Oh, okay, well, you had a spare 1XR?
0: Yeah, actually, it's got like a couple of them. I'm going to, they've got another one for parts. I think it's the receiver I had messed up. So I'm going to try to swap out the receiver, and hopefully it will drive the display as well. It might be part of the display. The display is linked to the receiver side, so it's like in a remote, you know, the remote 400 display, and the display didn't light up, so I think that's the receiver side dead.

0: No, not yet. Jim has got another repeater for parts, and they kind of checked the screen as the receiver on that. He remembers they marked something on it that's bad. He's going to look to see what it was that was bad. If the receiver's so good on it, then I'm going to try to swap out, this receiver from his parts radio and put it in. Into Sparky to see if it comes back to life. If it comes back to life, then I'll only need to resend. Then I'll only need to send in the receiver side of the radio to Jason.
1: Yeah. Okay. Well, that sounds like a good plan, and certainly cheaper shipping costs for sure than packing up that whole thing. And you said you had the original box. That helps a lot, but still. Place getting expensive too.
0: Yeah, the whole repeater weighs 20 pounds, so the box, with the box and everything, it's something like 30. It has the weight written on the box, and when it came here, it was like 33 pounds, so yeah, hopefully we can avoid that.
1: Yeah, Roger. Well, you were lucky to find somebody with spare parts, that's for sure. But that's great. It sounds good over here.

0: Alright, well, what a pretty day. The dew point is ideal. Autumn made it to Central Texas. My gosh, the last 2 weeks look like August.
1: Yeah, the weather outside is beautiful. Yeah, the cabinet system was in the water tower for a while. There's got some

0: Head, Kate Orient.
1: Hey, just want to let you know I'm on 54S.
0: Chris, if that's you transmitting, you are choppy, choppy, unreadable, over.
1: Rex, I'm on a V54 simplex, KJ5 DJC.
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0: I just jumped on the radio, wasn't sure where, didn't even pay attention what it was tuned to. I'm in the drop. Is the dog up?
1: Oh, yeah, the dogs are up.
0: Let's see you in a minute. 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

Alpha 5 Hills 325 net, be kicking off at 3 o'clock. 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Anyhow, that's for anything that's good at ham radio. And we'll see how that plays out.

0: K5HYS, right before the net starts. I see you on the blue screen. I didn't hear you.
1: This is Kilo Juliet 5, Hotel Yankee Sierra. Can you hear me, Steve?
0: It is the appointed hour, so I'm going to go ahead and open up the Five Hill 325 net. This is Steve. My call is NU5D, and I'll be operating as K5CRA, the club call sign for the Cove Repeater Association out of Coppers Cove, Texas. Net meets Wednesdays, 3 o'clock. The purpose is to foster activity on the repeaters, have a little fun with ham radio, and just enjoy the hobby. Topic today: in your studies and preparation for ham radio, maybe you have to learn something, this or that. And the question is, have you had to apply that? And I'm going to give a couple of real-time examples here in a minute, of things I've actually seen, heard, and done in my growing up around radio. So that's kind of the background for the day. And I'm going to give you a couple of examples here to get it started with. When I was real young, teenager maybe, in my hometown of Rosebud, was a fertilizer plant, agricultural fertilizer, bought a two-way radio system. They were going to put up a 50-foot tower, low band, 35 megahertz stuff. Putting up the tower, the owner of the two-way company out of Temple, a fellow named Oval Ware, they needed to cut the guy wires off the spool and put them up with the tower, not one at a time. So they needed to determine the length of the cables in real life. So what Opal did, knew how tall the tower was, knew how far out the guy anchors were, and used what's called the Pythagorean theorem, A squared plus B squared equals C squared. Took a piece of cardboard and a piece of paper and calculated the length of each guy wire and added about 10-15%. That was one practical application of math, and this wasn't ham, this was commercial, but the same thing holds true for ham radio. And I got one more example before we kick off the net. Second example happened in Hamilton. My boss, Larry Bush, W5NCD, owned a communications company. Butane company and the power company up in Hamilton had an open wire telephone line to go from town out to their radio base stations about 3 miles south of town. Phone line got a short in it. Needed to fix it. Larry took a Simpson volt ohm meter, measured the resistance, got out the wire tables, how many ohms per foot, calculated the distance to the short, and they were able to know where the short was to go fix the line. Those are two practical examples of why we study this stuff. And that said, I'll go ahead and open up the net here in just a minute. Let me pause just a second. In checking in, take a breath, give your call sign two times using phonetics. It doesn't have to be ITU, but that helps me a little bit. Go slowly. We'll get you on NetLogger. And right now I'm looking for folks that need to get in and out right quick. And I'd invite any kind of comments you have toward the topic of applying what you've learned. So check-ins come now. Over.

0: like this is going to be a real short net. I'm going to get out easy. You're the only check-in I've heard so far, K4 Echo Sugar Fox. Anyone else? Short time mobile, need to get in and out right quick. Come now.
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0: tell you what I heard so far. Got K4 Echo Sugar Fox. I thought I heard, I think it was Whiskey 5, Whiskey Bravo Golf. I got that locked down wrong. Also WB5 MEX and KJ5 MWH. So was I correct on the Whiskey 5, Whiskey Bravo Golf? Over.
1: Yeah, this is Whiskey Bravo 5, Whiskey Bravo Golf, Jim in Copper's Cove.

listening here, and we'll get it from the top here. Delete row, delete row. So, if I got it right, K4 Echo Sugar Fox, KJ5 Mike Whiskey Yankee, and I may have that wrong, WB5 MEX, KJ5 MWH, and WB5 WBG. So anybody I missed, anybody I got wrong, please come now, over.

0: Roger, November 5, Fox Romeo Hotel. Any regular check-ins? That was a short time in Mobiles. Any regular that just want to get in the net? The topic today, how have you used some of what you had to learn to get your license in real life? And this is K5CRA with Steve, NU5D at the mic. Over.
1: Kilo Juliet 5, Bravo Whiskey Bravo, KJ5BWB, Willie and Belton, and if you don't mind, Steve, let me know if I'm all right to transmit from my spot.

5 Fox Romeo Hotel. Got KJ 5 Bravo Whiskey Bravo. K 5 Lima Uniform Kilo. KI 5 Yankee Charlie Romeo. And KG 5 PTE. So I'm going to take it to the top. Brian in Spring City, Tennessee, welcome to the net. Is there any place where you have used your ham radio studies, experience, so forth, in real life? And I use the example of calculating the length of wire for a guy wire and finding out how far down a copper line was a short based on the resistance in ohms per foot. Those were two practical and real-life examples. So anything you got for us, Brian, it's your turn. Come now.

0: Nothing out of Dan, WB5MEX, Herschel. And I sent you another email, hope that worked. Your turn. If you'd like to give again briefly what you had for us, go ahead.
1: I did do the Guy Wars check with multiple line that out, and then the box on
0: other stuff, WB5MEX, over. Herschel, so the guy wire calculations. There we go. Internet is back now at the tower, it looked like. That is strange. All righty, appreciate that. I didn't see if K4 Echo Sugar Fox, my internet may not have been working. I didn't want to pass you by, Brian. Did you have any comment, over? Whiskey Yankee, over.

0: 2, KJ5, Mike Whiskey Hotel, Dusty, in Belton. What you got for us?
1: KJ5, Mike Whiskey Hotel. So far, I have attempted to build a couple of antennas, and I have successfully built two, and then pushed them, trimmed, and adjusted them into oblivion, both of them. So I, as usual in my life, I like to learn by process of elimination and learn the hard way. So I like to build something and then learn how to destroy it and then hopefully perfect it for round 2 and 3 and 4 and so on. And that is something that I enjoy and I can see myself doing more of, which I guess is a good thing because there's no shortage of different types of antennas to build. So back to net, KJ5, Mike Whiskey Hotel.

Mexico.

0: Okay, Steve, got you in the net, I think. There we go. Well, this between internet and stuff not working, it has been really a challenge this afternoon. Got you on the list, and appreciate it, Dusty. Again, I'm sorry I've got everything kind of in a mess here today. Let me turn it over to WB5 Whiskey Bravo Golf. James, heard you on this morning. Good to hear you. Anything you'd like to share with the net? Your turn.
1: WBG. I'm old enough, I built a few huge kits, and that was a good way, if you understand electronics, how to fix your mistakes, everything from soldering to bridges to whatever, because Heathkit required you to have some knowledge. If you just followed the instructions, nothing worked, but now Heathkit is in the distant past, but that was kind of an interesting education for me back in the day.

Sam, a long-time Heathkit fan. I can remember building a, actually an antenna switch of theirs way back when. So kind of sad that some of that has gone by the wayside. One of my classmates, WN5CKW, built a HW16, a Sweet 16, as a novice CW transmitter. And yeah, I took, he had to drive over to Temple, and W5DLF, Roman Beershank, helped debug it before he powered it up. Thank you a bunch for being with us, James, and over to N5 Fox Romeo Hotel. I know you were short time, Fred, but if you're still with us, wave a hand. Go ahead.

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1: K5CRA in the net from KJ5BWB. Hope all is well out there. And Dusty, it's called learn by breaking. If you let the smoke out, you get to find out how to smoke back in. That oftentimes, I gotta say, Steve, I don't even know where to start with this one. I knew a little bit about electrical when I got into ham radio, but boy, did it explode. And this hobby shakes hands with electrical engineering. It also shakes hands with mechanical hands-on nuts and bolts, turning wrenches. It also shakes hands with networking. So, I mean, the ASL and all this stuff going on now, you learn one thing, and then to make it work, you got to learn another thing. And it's a beating, really. The one thing that made me... that really hit the trigger when I read the question. I'll let it reset real quick. My little part-time there at Tractor Supply. Gotta love that 15% discount on fee, hi. But, you know, they sell a lot of electric fences, and people know they want an electric fence, and they say ground rods are expensive. I'm not going to do it right now. And after getting into ham radio, I learned a whole bunch of, not grounding, but two different types of grounding. And being able to explain something to people that don't really have a clue and actually make them understand it, that's pretty neat. You get to tell them, it hurts a lot right here, but if you wrap this around 10 acres, it's not going to hurt very much at this point here. And so anyways, fun topic. Yeah, everything this hobby is parts of other hobbies, so just have fun learning. That's all I can say. K5CRA, KJ5BWB. Thank you, Steve.

0: radio decided to quit transmitting all of a sudden, so I'm back on the walkie-talkie. Thank you, Willie. Anecdotal, but still fits into the pattern. At the dentist office, the hygienist was, her husband was interested in ham radio, and I mentioned a little bit about electronics, and part of insulator, conductor stuff that deals with basic electricity, valence electrons, the valence outer band of an atom or molecule, the number of free electrons, and I said, you know, that's part of what we do as hams. And the dentist walked in and said, I know all about that. And then it occurred to me, as a doctor, as an MD, she had to have a basic background in chemistry, which flows right into ham radio. That said, over to K5LUK. Kim, your turn.
1: Radio operator since I was a little kid. Had a major problem learning the code. I don't have a visual sequential memory. It gave me a career by studying electronics, and I use it every day. And then when I retired, I got a refresher course studying for the ham test, and I still use it every day. And I guess one of the things that I had not done before is make a transmit antenna. I ran a wire across the top of my school. In high school, I went to military school, and I ran a 28-gauge wire, and of course, I had my little night kit AM transmitter, and I would say, surf's up, every time we'd see the commandant coming out of the office, and we'd put our cigarettes out and hide our beers and pretend like we were studying. But, you know, I've just always had a whole lot of fun with electronics. And since I've been a ham radio operator, building antennas, and I've built two of them, and I have four of them up. I bought two and made two, and the ones I made work really well, as good as the ones I bought, just about, or better. But anyway, it's been a wonderful experience and a lifetime experience. And Steve, thanks for running the net and giving us something to talk about. K5LUK.
0: Participation in the net, and over to Mr. Brandon, K5 Yankee Charlie Romeo. What you got for us?
2: And it's KI5YCR, following the repeater ID here in Conference Cove on the 443-325. Good evening, good afternoon, everybody. Fantastic topic, and I might have to take a couple pauses here, because it really actually has helped me immensely in both my professional and personal non-ham-related life. At work, you know, one of the issues I see quite often is, you know, I work on the ranges on Fort Hood, and the units have a lot of communications issues. They don't understand that, you know, you have these about 8-foot whips that go into these radios, and if you don't have it all the way up, it don't work that well. And then also trying to, explain to them how basic line of sight works when, you know, you can't talk to the tower you're trying to talk to because there's a big hill in the way. You got to move around and find a good spot that the RF will pass around it to. And that's a good place to pause. I wish I'd had my ham license, because there's a lot of things that I would have been able to explain to people on why we can't talk to this unit or that unit because we didn't know what we were doing. And unless you're in a communications job, there really isn't a whole lot of classes on this stuff, which is not my lane now, but whenever I get a chance, I do try to help them out. So there is that. And then somewhat is still in the military, and they're getting HF radios pushed down to their level, and as previously said, they're not really, they use them. They think they don't you're trying to use roughly, you know, 22 megahertz and you can't understand why you can't talk 40 miles away, well, yeah, that's generally not going to work very well. You got to use a lower band. So, yeah, I've been trying to pass the knowledge along, even though they're not technically hams. They do have to operate radios and also HF radios, and I've been a good resource for them to ask questions to and try to learn how to use stuff that they... But with that, I'll go ahead and send it back to you, Steve. Thanks for running the net. An excellent topic. Back to K5CRA from KI5YCR.
0: Thank you, Brandon. Appreciate you taking the time to stop by. And it's been an interesting ride for myself also. Anyhow, over to KG5PTE, Papa Tango Echo. James, howdy. What have you used in your ham radio endeavors from your ham knowledge to help you in other areas of life? Your turn.
3: Ray in the group, KG5PT. Well, before I continue, Steve, I'm on my node, All-Star node, using a Bofang 5RM. Can you give me a signal report and let me know before I continue and waste my time and make sure I'm getting out okay? Come back and give me a check real quick.
0: Signal is good. Continue.
3: So much, Steve, for the report. Operating, before I became licensed, I used to operate VHF AM quite a bit in the cockpit of the jets that I operated in the military, so I was quite familiar with operating VHF AM from the cockpits and having to talk to the tower for run clearance and stuff like that, so I was familiar with VHF radios in military aircraft. And after becoming licensed, I was talking to my doctor, who's fixing to do an ablation on my back. Dr. Sino, he's a PMR doctor with Baylor Scott & White, and he found out I'm an amateur radio operator, and he said, James, I'm going to be doing a radio frequency ablation on your back, on your free areas. It's through radio frequencies. Well, him and I got to talking about it, and I actually got the frequencies he's going to be using, and actually by discussing the procedure he's going to be doing on my back at the end of the month, I've got him interested in amateur radio now. And we've been talking quite a bit about how the procedure's going to go, and he's going to be using radio frequencies to do the ablation on the nerves on my lower back. And I've been doing a lot of studying on that and research on that. At the same time, I've got him interested in becoming an amateur radio operator. Pause. And at the same time, as you know, I've gone to a lot of military air shows, and I got to talk to some of the Blue Angels ground crews. They were having some problems when I was down there with some of the radio, with the comm cart. I got to talking to some of the ground crew guys about a problem, and I think I was able to help them troubleshoot their comm cart, and got their comm cart working with the VHF AM on the before the air show started. They were doing some checks and having some problems with the comm cart there at the air show in Kingsville back in April, and we were able to tell them they were, you know, talking to the jet to the ground, and they were able to get the problem. It was a problem with the connectors, and I told them I'm an ham radio operator, and found out that several of the crews of the Blue Angels were hams as well. So we talked, and they were able to fix the problem. So there's my expertise. It made me feel really good to be able to help the U.S. Navy Blue Angels possibly troubleshoot their problem on the ground there back in April. So that's my experience with it, and anytime I can lend assistance with my skills in amateur radio to the community or to commercial or to the military or any place where it might be needed, I will always lend assistance. Wonderful topic there, Steve. So back to net, K5CRA, KG5PT, and hope to see you Saturday at the meeting.
0: Thank you, James. Appreciate you taking the time to spend with us and sharing your experiences. And by the way, Steve, I need to send you a note. We've been doing some really interesting stuff with cross-mode DMR to YSF. and have that working on all of our local repeaters now. Our DMR repeaters will be able to, or are able, on slot one to talk to Brandmeister, on slot two, Brandmeister, TGIF, Seabridge 2, or Yaesu System Fusion on demand. So got that working, Waco, Belton, Bruceville, and now as of yesterday afternoon, Copper's Cove is live. So another arrow in our quill. Over to W5SDC. Steve, it's your turn. This is K5CRA. Steve, NU5D at the mic. Over.
4: N5UD, W5SDC. Hi, Steve, and yeah, great topic. And thanks for the briefing there. More technology, and we'll deal with it for sure. But real life and ham radio, the weather station here at W5SDC.net, the sensor is up on the two-story chimney and transmits packets every 18 seconds to a console that hangs on the wall next to the computer. And I had problems with the wireless signal between those two guys going up and down and up. And I finally realized that the antenna out in the sensor was vertically polarized. No, I'm sorry, horizontally polarized. And the antenna, but the antenna in the receiver that hangs on the wall was vertical. So what I ended up doing is just rotating. It looks goofy, but rotating the console on the wall 90 degrees to make it horizontally polarized. And whoa, Nelly!
0: Polarization. Another ham was asking a question to the effect of how much that can affect a signal, and can be as much as 20 dB across polarization loss. So that's something that can really, make an impact on what you're doing. Sure appreciate you taking the time, and I will have you an email here in a few minutes, Steve. And that's it. Over to KJ5 Hotel Yankee Sugar. Ernesto, ¿qué pasa?
5: Thanks for running the net and everybody out there listening to the net. As far as, you know, the stuff that I've learned through, you know, being licensed as a ham, I've been pretty much a tinker all the time, for the most part, growing up, messing around with, you know, cars and the electrical stuff. So it kind of helped me really, you know, polish my skills, if you will, or kind of bring my skills as far as like soldering the thickness of you know, wire gauges, you know, actually using the Ohm's law, you know, again, you know, measuring you know, the distance from the mast of your antenna, you know, how far your anchor's got to be in order for them to be 100%, you know, holding. Pause. And, you know, soldering skills, learn how to get on the computer and really get on the internet instead of just getting on there, you know, to search stuff like on Amazon, actually go on there and, you know, read stuff to try to figure things out. So, you know, I've done a lot of that, and it's awesome. The hobby is great. I'm currently messing with the application that I heard everybody making a big fuss, well, at least at my end. The Open Ham Clock app. It's an app. It's, you know, you go in there, just like any app, you can go in there and configure the panels, put them wherever you want to, display whatever it is that you want displayed. There's a lot of information on it that, you know, me, when I first started, it didn't have, in order for me to have all this information, I actually paused. that you, you know, have a lot of different apps. You get, like, the solar, the propagation, you know, all this other stuff, and this app pretty much has everything on it. It's pretty neat. I like it. That's what I've been missing with, and that's one thing that, you know, I'm glad that I did get into the hobby of ham radio, because as KJ5BWB mentioned, you can go all over the place, data, you know, just the radios, just in general, everything. So you won't get bored. Somebody that's retired and, you know, has nothing else better to do, this is a pretty good hobby. It will definitely keep you busy. Maybe something some veterans could use, you know, that are out there. It definitely keeps you close to others, if you will. But thanks for running that net, Steve, again, and I will return the net back to you. Awesome subject. KJ5HYS. I am Yosoy 73.

0: is really low.
1: All right, thank you. I'll switch radios again. This had been a comedy of errors today. Everything's messing up. Did I miss anybody? Anybody that I should have called on that I didn't? Come now, please. Over.
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1: CRA with Steve at the mic. Roger, KC8 Fox Queen Victor and K0 Echo Charlie Kilo. Willie, go ahead with your recheck. Over to KJ5 BWB. Over.
2: It's a really good one, too. When Ernesto keyed up, it reminded me of his recent little party trick. If you've ever had a light switch quit working and you put a multimeter on it and you say, yeah, there's no continuity from here to here, should be...
1: Steve at the mic. Roger, KC8 Fox Queen Victor and K0 Echo Charlie Kilo. Willie, go ahead with your recheck. Over to KJ5 BWB. Over.

0: road keys that way as well. Jam the multimeter probes in the telephone line and the grounding line on the key, and you can make sure your key works. So, yeah, the minute Ernesto keyed up, that one came right back to me, so I had to share it with the net. But back to you, Steve, KJ5BWB.
1: Thank you, Willie. Yeah, using your multimeter as a toner and completing the circuit with your Morse key. All right, thank you a whole bunch. Over to KC8 Fox Queen Victor. Mark, the question today, the topic is how have you used something that you had to learn to get into ham radio? How have you used that in real life? Over.
2: Can't really think of anything right off, man, because I knew about the multimeter. Well, I could have learned a little bit about the multimeter when I went to ham radio. Because I would have started using it. So, other than that, no, not much else are happening. So, just want to stop and say hello to you guys. KC8FQV.

0: you for taking the time to say howdy. Appreciate you being with us this afternoon. And over to Gail, K0 Echo Charlie Kilo. What's got for us this afternoon, Gail? Over.
1: Well, mostly checking in for the numbers. I can't think offhand of any time that I used amateur radio to help somebody else in real life. I tried to check in. I mean, I tried to explain what a net was, but you know, most people don't do that in real life. I understand today is Mark KC8FQB's birthday. I thought I'd tell you guys all that. That's what I understand. All right. Well, thank you, Steve. Thank you for running the net. See you all tomorrow.
0: Much for stopping by, and happy birthday, Mark Streeter. Wish you all the best, many happy returns. Okay, we've gone through the list, and there's the bottom and the top and over and above. Anyone else wanting to join the Five Hills 325 net? This is Steve, NU5D, operating as K5CRA. Late check-ins, rechecks coming out.
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3: Lima Mobile.

0: a little bit, the internet cut out a little bit on the first check-in. I heard a Whiskey Bravo Niner, Quebec Oscar X-Ray. Again, Whiskey Bravo Niner, Quebec Oscar X-Ray. Is that correct? Over.
1: Negative, negative. It's November, not Quebec, Oscar X-Ray. N-O-X.
0: Well, I'm sure this is on my end, but it's cutting out pretty badly. So I think November, Niner, Quebec, Oscar X-Ray. Is that correct? Over.

0: Roger, K85QKL. Anybody else wanting to join the Five Hills 325 net? Coming out. All right, well, over to November 9, Quebec Oscar X-ray. Demand, I believe, looking at the net logger screen. Welcome to our net. We meet weekdays 3 o'clock in the afternoon, Texas time. It's just a friendly net, folks getting together. Topic today was, how have you used anything from ham radio in real life? So that said, the mic is yours. Glad to hear you. Go ahead.
1: And out on Zello, there's a lot of latency going on. So it's the best there, and 73 all around. NQOX.
0: Time, and glad to hear you. Over to KA5, Quebec, Kilo Lima. Jim, what you got?
2: Hello, Steve. I'm just mobile, and so I thought I'd just check in and tell you howdy. Hadn't talked to you in a while. Tell everybody else on the net howdy, too. Well, of course, you know, I do a lot of stuff. I guess I'd call, you know, community service. That's kind of, you know, touching out, doing stuff in real life, I guess. You know, I do just enjoy, you know, talking to other people. So I guess that's kind of the way, what I would say. That's really all I got, Steve. Back to you, my friend, KA5QKL.
0: It all comes together. Thank you so much. Appreciate you taking the time to say howdy, Jim. And also, I'll acknowledge KE9 Delta Fox Fox, Evan, who's unfortunately out at the grindstone working and can't check in, but he does. He is listening and waves a hand at us. Before I close the net, anybody else wanting to join up? This is K5CRA with Steve, NU5D at the mic.
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0: Zero, Kilowatt Romeo 4, Kilowatt Victor Lima. And the other station, all I got was the word Ohio. So key up, take a breath, and see your call sign a couple of times. I'll get you on the list. Come again, please, now. Over.
1: QFT, Kilo Echo 8, Quebec Foxtrot Tango, Fred in Medina, Ohio.

0: San Fran, Roger, Kilowatt, Echo 8, Quebec, Fox, Tango. Got you on the list. So, Fernando, what you got for us this afternoon? Over to KR4, Kilo, Victor, Lima. And the topic is, what have you used from your ham radio experiences in real life? Over.
1: Well, good afternoon to everyone on the net, and I appreciate you allowing me to participate. Well, unfortunately, at the moment, I don't think I've used anything yet, as I've only had my technician's license about only a few months since late March, and I was inactive for 3 months of that. So the disappointing answer at this point is not much, but I'm sure I will in the future. This is a KR4 KVL. 73 to everyone, and back to net control.
0: Thank you, Fernando. Sure appreciate you taking the time to say howdy. And over to Kilo Echo 8, Quebec Fox Tango. Howdy, friend. What you got for us this afternoon?
2: I need to clear my throat. Unfortunately, I can't think of anything, you know, as far as an answer to your question. But I just wanted to say hello out there to Lone Star State and hope everyone's having a good day today. And take care now. KEAQFT. Back to net control.

appreciate you taking the time to stop by. Well, we've been through and through. It's been a lot of fun, and glad to have the honor to participate in this net this afternoon. Again, we do meet weekdays about 3 o'clock in the afternoon, and it's kind of like Baskin-Robbins ice cream. It's a different flavor every day. So with that said, 7310, God bless. This is K5CRA with Steve and U5D at the mic. 7-3, the net is closed. Out.

0: Yeah, they're going to, the repeater here in Leander is going to cut this off at 4. So thanks for doing the net, and we'll try to come here more often. W5STC, Leander clear.
1: I sent you the email. I sent you a profile from a DM32 Bofang radio. 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And what's really neat, using an MMDVM hotspot, we've done some hacking on the software and got the DMR to YSF and FCS working properly. 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Over.
0: Beth? No, anyway. Yeah, I got your email and quickly browsed it, and I went to the link that MOD, the special code or whatever the guy wrote, it looks pretty interesting, but it didn't correlate to the activity that from, you know, this link. So, I mean, I didn't see that, but I did see it matched the station in Casper, Wyoming, that I happen to be monitoring on DMR right now. I'm monitoring 3100. I saw that traffic. So it's cool, man. That's a lot of information to digest. And it's all sorted out, and I'm looking forward to it. W5STC.
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0: Cut off soon, so, all right, man, you take care, and what a beautiful day. W5STC, we'll be QRT.

0: had another pretty day, too. I'm getting used to this. I know it's going to, something's going to happen and take me up to high temperatures again for at least for a couple more days and run it, but I'm enjoying it right now.
1: That's what I'm thinking is that, yeah, we have a, there's another few days left somewhere, hot weather. We can't be, get out of it that easy.

0: a little bit of work outside to be able to stay on the radio, but it was a good day for that.
1: Yeah, roger that. I'm glad you didn't have to just suffer outside, you know, in the heat.

0: customer we were working with were joking, you know, he's an outside kind of operations guy, go around and get stuff done, and we were talking of, oh, we're out here to, oh, it's great weather, it's 90 degrees, and just how crazy we are since we've been out here all summer long working.
1: Online, where a bunch of British people were saying that Americans could never handle a hot, you know, British summer or whatever, and then one of their own citizens popped on, and he had lived in the United States, and he's like, you guys got to be kidding, because their highs are like 90 degrees. He goes, you know, he's basically saying, you guys are idiots. You don't know what heat is. He goes, they have humidity there, too, plus 100-plus degree temperature, you know, and it's like 90 degrees is, you know, man, I'll take 90 degrees any day. I went up to New York some years back for a conference, and they sent an email out ahead of time and said, hey, we're right in the middle of a heat wave, so make sure you bring some clothes where you can, you know, where you'll be comfortable. And I got up there, and their heat wave was like 90 degrees.

traveler now, or state traveler. Yeah, we definitely got it. The worst of both worlds here in our part of the world in Texas.

0: Hopefully traffic's a little friendly to you today.
1: Yeah, it's not looking too bad. Looks pretty normal, not longer than usual.

0: Unfortunately, mosquitoes aren't too bad at the house, but we have really bad flies. I don't know if it's just from lawn or what it is, but flies have been real bad for us this year.
1: Flies hadn't been too bad, but the little gnats, man, the little gnats have just been kind of crazy around here.
0: That was last year for us with the gnats, and then, yeah, this year it's just regular flies are just everywhere, and it's like, really? I mean, don't like either or any of them, but the big flies are a little bit more annoying.
1: Spiders around. I usually have tons of spiders. I'm out on 10 acres. So, you know, I usually got the big orb spiders, you know, building webs across my front door, or, you know, all around my back porch and stuff. And I haven't seen any, really any spiders this year. It's kind of weird.

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Those two bother me. I don't like them. The other spiders, I don't like walking through their webs, but at least they catch the insects and stuff. And if they build in front of my door, once I bust their web a few times, they tend to shift over and set up a web somewhere else, and I'm good. We coexist.

a big race event or something here soon. One of there's a Boeing 747 Atlas Air cargo plane out here at the airport. Usually you see those for Formula One or one of the race

there's any racing going on at Formula One or not. It is getting to be about that time, though, isn't it, in the fall when they have their race, or is it in the spring?

0: Formula One is on the October 22nd, so I mean, it's kind of a little early, but maybe something's coming in.
1: And start bringing materials and stuff in, and maybe even a car so they can start practicing or whatever, so... I doubt they bring those. I don't know how early they bring it in, but there's a bunch of stuff they bring in, so could very well be.
0: Race was on the 11th, so I guess this Saturday in Singapore, and then the next 2 weeks on the 25th, they'll be here at COTA. So I don't know.

0: Guess I'll have to keep an eye on my ADS-B app and see if I see any big planes coming in. I heard something coming over the other day, and I flipped on the app, and it was a couple of Blackhawks flying over.
1: I bet Army Aviation would be pretty busy out your way with Camp Swift and all that.

area. Well, he's further south. Anyway. Oh, the Chinook.

0: around here. It happens every now and then, but not very often.
1: Yeah, I don't see them up north too much either, but once in a while, it's not out of the question. But yeah, they're not as often.

ADSB app, I don't know, a week or so ago, just scrolling around the world looking at military stuff, and picked up a Reaper. Guess it was on the way back to base. It was about to land, I think, is why it showed up on ADSB, but I'd never seen a Reaper on there.

0: but at least in some parts of the world, I would expect those to be pretty much a lot more active than, say, 10 years ago.
1: Oh, I'm sure they're active. I'm sure they're just not showing up on, they don't have their transponders on, unless they're, you know, about to land or something. This one was landing in Greece. Looked like it tracked out of Saudi Arabia. But yeah, I mean, that's, I would assume most of the time those things don't have transponders on. You don't really want people knowing where they're at.

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I think they get mixed in with the commercial traffic a lot more. And like you said, it was coming into land. Anyway, I'm ready for Friday. The good news is tomorrow is Friday for me, but still, it's tomorrow, not today.

0: Friday off, so I guess tomorrow is my Friday as well.
1: Well, I say that. I need to put in a half a day Friday to make up some time, so I would really...

down. But that's not too bad. Meeting's not till 10, so hopefully I won't have to deal with too much traffic except right there at that construction on 71.

0: The controller I've been working on for the last 6 months or so is finally ready to go to its new home, so that's what, aside from putting in time, I'm going to be making a run to UPS Friday. Still got to get a box. I'm going to try to get that tomorrow. I always have to get it ahead of time because they never have the exact box I need. I always have to cut it down. Or else I got to pay to stick a bunch of packing material and then pay for the dimensional weight and pay for the box. Well, I got to pay for the box anyway, but the dimensional weight and the extra packing material makes it worth cutting it down. And I don't trust them to do it, so tomorrow I'm going to try to run by there and grab a box.
1: Type thing you're building for work?
0: Oh, it's a hand project. I got a bare PC board for a 30-year-old ACC controller, and I got all the parts and built it up and made a chassis for it and all that kind of stuff. And the guy I'm shipping it to helped make some 3D, basically 3D printed labels that go on the front, decals that look really sharp, frankly. I was pretty impressed. So, anyway, it was kind of a nostalgic project to resurrect, you know, this bare PC board that had nothing on it and try to turn it into what it should have been made into. I don't know how this thing came about. I got a hold of it on a lark. I wasn't expecting what I bought, but anyway, I think that was back in February or March, something like that. Anyway, so it's been a while. Brewing and stewing on the workbench.

0: man, wish my boss would hurry up and give me the okay to send our deliver boy out. He's traveling and he doesn't actually get in too much of a hurry about stuff. And starts stressing me out when it gets close to deliverable time and I don't have an okay to send it.
1: Because it becomes your fault that it wasn't sent, Keezer, or...
0: I get the emails from the architects and stuff. Hey, where's your stuff? How come you haven't sent it yet? And it's like, well, you know, my stuff's sitting here ready. I'm just kind of waiting on somebody.

Yeah, I try not to be that guy when I'm put in that seat, but I'm sure there have been a few times when I took longer than I should.

it's okay to send it. So he'll either say yes or he'll get irritated or, you know, any other number of scenarios. We'll see what happens.

Zero

0: Well, sounds like that got taken care of, okay. Now you just got tomorrow's deal to deal with.
1: Yeah, I had the email sitting there ready to go. I just had to drop his drawings in and hit send, and then let the rest of the team know that it went out the door. I noticed when I opened the email that I'd set up that my other boss called me earlier and said he was going to give me access to Copilot. They got licenses for a couple of the people. So I had some weird stuff in my email. Would you like help writing your email? And I'm like, no, I'm good, thanks.
0: Yeah, I don't. That stuff kind of grates me. I've been writing messages all my life. I think I want to start having other intelligences do that for me. Yeah, weird thing with Outlook the other day. My computer been doing some weird stuff, weird delays all day. I don't know what was going on. But it got down to, I was sending this email, and I was trying to go make an attachment, and it wasn't going to the attachment screen. It was just like, I mashed on the attachment button on the screen, and then nothing happened, and I fiddled and squirmed with it, and then I ended up hitting send somehow on accident. So my email without the attachment went out. And then nothing worked at all after that. Windows started crashing and crashed twice, and it was just nothing was behaving right. And but it wasn't, didn't catch a crash. It wouldn't reboot itself. So finally, I just mashed on the power button until it powered off and recycled the power. And then after that, I was finally able to get back in and send my attachment, but. I don't know, that's a new one. I had never quite experienced something like that before.

0: Yeah, I had an issue this morning with the calendars in Outlook. We have a deliverables calendar where we go in and set up all of our deliverables on that calendar so we don't forget about them, you know, the whole company. And one of the other guys that set up a deliverable and, you know, invited me and himself to the event, so it also populates typically on our own personal calendar, you know, our business calendar, and it wasn't showing up. And I depend on that a lot because I keep the deliverable calendar up, but there's so much stuff on it that I'm paying attention to mine. I just noticed I was looking for something. I'm like, isn't there a deliverable on Thursday? And I looked on the deliverable and it was there, and I opened it up. I said, he must not have copied me. And I opened it up and both of our names were on there. So our IT boss man or whatever you want to call him did something, resent it or something, and it worked. I don't know what he did, but that was the first time I'd ever seen that.
1: Yeah, Outlook's got some other weird stuff that bugs me. It doesn't have an undo. You can't undo if you create an appointment, you know, a calendar entry. You can't undo it. You have to delete it. You can't copy it. So if you want to copy the same exact, you know, meeting contents, you can't do that. You have to create a calendar, and then you can go copy the internals piece by piece. You can't just do everything at once. And I'm just like, why that in, you know, 2026, not a thing with Outlook. It's kind of like some of the stupidity that Adobe does. It's like, you know, really? You don't have bookmarks, you don't have quickie bookmarks. I can still manage a written book easier than I can a lot of PDFs because, you know, big ones. Let's see, how do we turn this off? Anyway, I don't want that phone call. So, anyway, I gotta deal with this stupid phone.

0: to see if Copilot can help me. Hadn't thought about it until just now. A lot of times I'll have an architect ask me, hey, send me some availability over the week for a meeting, and I always have to go in and do all that manually. It'd be interesting to see if Copilot can pull out my availability out of my calendar and put it in an email, then I can kind of edit it to what I want.
1: I think I've seen that being one of the stronger, better use cases for is, yeah, time management stuff. KI5, EOL.
2: Yeah, most everybody I deal with is in the company system, so we can always go look, and when we want to schedule meetings, we can get the scheduler up and see when everybody's busy and find an opening. Every once in a while, we get to dealing with a vendor or something who's not, you know, and then it gets to be more manual back and forth, but that doesn't happen for me too often. But I'm sure there's others that deal with customers and vendors more that have that problem.
0: Yeah, I deal with, you know, I've got 20 or 30 different projects going on, all of them with different architects and design team members. You know, a design team is an architect, a mechanical engineer, electrical, plumbing, civil, IT, you know, all the above. So if I can shorten my time frame of having to go in and do that, that might be a helpful little feature.

this morning when I got out. Even the temperature right now is not horrible. Be looking forward to that kind of weather kind of hanging around.

0: I'll let you guys carry on. I'm about to make my right turn here, and I'll be steering into the dead zone. So we'll catch you all later. Have a good evening. KU0FM.
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2: I will go 1KI5POL.

0: Man, this is the kind of weather where I need a hammock on my back porch.
1: Yeah, I know, I wish we hadn't hack any trees in our backyard, but we have a nice one lonely tree in our front yard. The pains of living in a new neighborhood, I guess.
0: On one of their little stands. It's like one of the rope hammocks, I guess, what you would call it. You know, a wide one. And, man, it was always nice in the evenings in North Carolina, so there's many an evening I went out there and laid on the hammock just to chill for a few minutes and woke up an hour later.

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1: Afternoon, Jimmy. W5KDP.
0: Afternoon, Kerry. How are you doing, bud?
1: My cigar, my glass of tea, enjoying the weather.
0: Sounds good, sounds good. Missed you out here this morning.
1: Yeah, I was running a little late this morning. I didn't hop on the radio till later, and even then I didn't really talk. I was doing some work off my phone.
0: Yeah, Roger. You retired now, or are you still working?
1: Man, I wish I was retired. I don't think I'll ever retire. I'll probably work till I die, but... Nope, I still work. I work for Datacom Design Group now.
0: All right, roger that, roger that. Well, I didn't want to jump in here and take over the conversation. I heard you were talking to somebody else, but I just wanted to throw it out there.
1: Me and Austin were just sitting here chatting with long pauses in between.
0: Coming back to me like I could be on a repeater. That's all.
1: Well, crackly. I don't know if the repeater's acting up again or if you're just in a weird spot.
0: No, I'm in a weird spot. I got some power lines on

0: that was better. There's a little bit of pop on there, but not anything major. So you still got your motorcycle?
1: Yeah, I sure do. I got a motorcycle. It's probably not the same one I had. This is the last time we were in the race. I still got a motorcycle. Matter of fact, we were supposed to be in Arkansas last week for Bikes, Blues, and Barbecue, but that got rained out, so we had to pivot. We ended up down at Pensacola Beach for the week.
0: Nice. Yeah, I was in Arkansas a couple weeks ago doing some fly fishing. And the buddy of mine that was with me said his brother was coming to Arkansas in a few weeks on his motorcycle. I bet he was going to that same event.
1: Man, that squirrel tail on this computer. Yeah, they probably would. I'm sure some people still showed up for it, but I think it was mostly a week worth of rain, so I didn't see any reason to go all the way up there just to sit in the cabin.
0: I wish this weather would have shown up in Arkansas a couple weeks ago, because, man, it was hot as fire.
1: Yeah, that's what I heard. It's been pretty warm up there, and I'm sort of watching the weather, checking it, getting ready for the trip and knowing what to pack and all that. Started watching the chances of rain go up and up and up, and I thought, man, we're just going to need to cancel that. So canceled it and just carrying a credit on my cabin for next year. So it's a pretty nice lady that we work with. We stayed up there a couple years now, and so she really hooked us up. So I'm all paid up, good to go for next year.
0: I have been getting bombarded with spam calls today. I've gotten like 15, 20 spam calls today. It's crazy.
1: Are they trying to tell you that they can give you a nice loan on your house or whatever?
0: I guess. I don't typically answer them. I typically ignore them. I did answer one just because I was upset because I was getting so many, and I just yelled really loud in the lady's ear. Told her to leave me alone.
1: Yeah, I've gotten several today myself, and it's people I work with. We were just talking about that just a few minutes ago before I left. How many, different volume of spam calls, and they don't ever ring my phone. It just goes straight to my phone. It shows you. You can kind of read through what the report. I've been spending most of my day blocking and reporting spam calls all day.

0: it spoofs so many numbers that I don't know that it does any good. I block them, and I checked one of the numbers earlier. I called back just to see what it could call back to, and it said, number is not allocated.
1: Yeah, I think they get access to a bank of numbers that show up like that. You can't really do anything about it. And you're right. I think they just have hundreds and hundreds of numbers they can call from, or their system makes it look like they're calling from all these different phone numbers. Block them all. It makes me feel better. I don't know if it does any good, but it certainly makes me feel better.
0: I'm about to change my phone over to only accept calls for people that are in my address book. I don't want to do that because every now and then I get a call from somebody that is not. And, you know, I guess if it goes to voicemail, then I can call them back. But I think that's the only thing I'm going to be able to do to keep my phone from ringing all the time.
1: Yeah, it's unfortunate, but I think I'm getting pretty close to doing the same thing.

0: you ever hear from Gene?
1: Yeah, from time to time. He's consulting with Smith, Seckman, and Reed. I think they're out of Nashville.

0: may have changed jobs since the last time I saw him, but I was just curious.
1: Yeah, he's living down in the Tampa, Florida area, and he's a pretty sweet gig with Smith, Seckman, and Reed. He's just 100% remote. He doesn't travel, you know. I mean, you've lived that life, you know what it's like, but he's loving it. He's just an individual contributor, no direct reports, no headaches, and he says he loves it.
0: I'm in now. It's a lot better now. I was a director. My last job, I went to work for a company, and I was a director over a group that did nothing but data centers for a big, the biggest data center group, I would say, that does online shopping and that kind of thing. And they ran me into the ground, man. I was working 12, 16-hour days for like 3 years. And I just said, I'm too old for this. It's not worth it. I need some life balance, so came to work for Datacom. They're a lot better, smaller, more easygoing, so it's not killing me anymore.
1: Yeah, I've been in a couple of teams out here at ERCOT, but it's nowhere near as good. We don't have that kind of workload, so it's a pretty good gig. I'm pretty happy out here. I think as long as they'll have me, I'll stay here until I retire. I think I got about 6 or 7, maybe 8 more years than I can punch out.
0: Should be pretty calm there right about now with this nice weather.
1: Oh, yeah. I mean, as far as weather-wise, we're calm, but we got so many effort projects going on right now. It's crazy.

0: I feel bad. I hope I didn't run him off. KI-5, PRK for ID.
1: Nope, I was just listening. I was just in the gas station just now. I just got back. KI-5, POL.
2: Roger that. I just figured you were getting close to your location where you start losing your string, so...
1: If I didn't stop and walk around the gas station for too long, but I probably got another 5 minutes.

0: Yeah, it's a shame I didn't talk to you like a week earlier, Jimmy. They had, of course, you were on your motorcycle ride this last weekend, so it wouldn't have mattered anyway, but the Belt and Ham Fest was Saturday. Honestly, it wasn't much to it, but it's more of a networking thing for me, just talk to, see a bunch of people we talk to on the radio.
1: Yeah, you know, we were back by then, but I chose not to go because of the weather. I went in the springtime, and it wasn't even raining, and the show was pretty bleak, you know, and so I just chose not to go for the fall show for the same reason. And I guess it was a good choice not to go because I guess it wasn't a great turnout. But I went to Huntsville Ham Fest, back in August, and that was great.
2: AK repeater.
0: I always say Wharton. It's not Wharton. It's something else. They've been pretty bleak the last few times I went. It's just, I mean, there's stuff for people that have old radios and stuff and want to see that stuff. It's good for them. But for me, it just, there wasn't much there that I saw that I even remotely needed. So.
1: Yeah, I should have clarified. When I said Huntsville, I meant Alabama.
0: Oh, roger that. Well, in that case, I may not go to Huntsville, Alabama, but if it was Huntsville, Texas, I might have considered it.
1: I made a week of it. Went, drove out and camped in Monsanto State Park. Had a

0: on here yesterday, I was like, told him, I was like, man, we need to figure out a way to see if Texas State Fair will let us activate at the State Fair. That would be fun.
1: Yeah, that would be fun. I've never even been to the State Fair, but that would be fun to roll up in there and set up some gear and activate, or just get on the radio and maybe show people what it's like.
0: Yeah, I've never been either. I need to go. I'm there. Pretty sad. I was born and raised in Texas and never been to the State Fair.
1: Yeah, don't feel bad. I was born and raised in Florida. I've never been to their State Fair either.

0: Well, I took Friday off, so maybe I'll be able to finally get outside in the nice weather and get my antenna mounted on my truck.
1: Yeah, I got to do a little bit more of that this weekend, too. I'm going to put the 891 and the ATOS 120 in the truck.
0: I'm curious to see how that antenna works for you, man. I've always been intrigued by that automatically adjusting antenna. I think that's a cool setup.
1: I used one, buddy, when I went to Huntsville back in August. He's got one of those Broncos, and he's got an 891 and an ATOS. And we went and did a road. We did 7 parks in a day, and it worked great. You just hit a button, and it just raises or lowers the antenna and get on the air and go to town, man. And it worked out really well.

including the whip on top of the screwdriver, I don't know, maybe 36 to 42 inches, roughly. Maybe a little longer, 48 inches. I don't know, I didn't measure.

0: something I would have to figure out. The antenna I'm putting on this weekend, I've got a K9000, which lowers and raises the antenna. But that one is probably too heavy for the K9000. I do have some parts I bought. Most of the parts I have here at the house already for I was going to build my own antenna. I don't know what you call it, raiser lower. So I might be able to do that with that type of antenna. It'd be a cool little setup.
1: Are you wanting to do it so you can, like, pull your truck in the garage and stuff?
0: Yeah, roger that. A lot of times when I go downtown for projects and stuff, I have to park in a parking garage, or during baseball season, I'm a season ticket holder for UT baseball. I usually am able to get parking garage access for all the games, and so I need to be able to fit in the garage with my truck, so I have to have the antennas either off or lowered.
1: Yeah, whenever I'm going into a parking garage downtown or, like, before I go to the car wash or whatever, I just hop out and unscrew that antenna and throw it in the back floorboard until I'm done. I got a cap that I screw over top of the SO 240 or 239 or whatever it's called, and I'll just do the same thing on the other side with the ATOS. I'll unscrew both of them and put them in the back floorboard and run through the car wash, and then once I'm done drying off the truck, I'll put them back on.
0: Matt, are you mounting them on the fender or in the bed of the truck?
1: I've got them. I've got this Comet SBB5 mounted on the fender. Comet also makes these brackets that go, like, one of the fender bolts. You lift the hood, and one of the fender bolts, you take that out and put the bracket and run the bolt back through it, and then it just sits in the panel gap between the hood and the fender. So I've got one for the driver's side, and then I bought the passenger side one, and I'll be putting that on this weekend.
2: KJ5, KJT, mind if I break in?
0: That'll stay. That'll be my APRS antenna. The other one I'm going to mount to my, I got an Overland rack on the bed of my truck that I put my rooftop tent on when I'm camping. So the new antenna will mount to the Overland rack, and that's definitely why I need the lowering kit on it.
1: Yeah, roger. I think somebody was trying to break in there with a comment. Go ahead, comment.
2: KJ5, KJT, hey, just overheard you talking about fender mounts and stuff. I got one of those for the NMO mount things. I think I got a Comet guy. The only thing that I noticed was it kind of wags, like the fender mount, like it, you know, with the bolt and everything, it kind of wags a little bit if you've got a heavier antenna. So I ended up printing out like a TPU little buffer that goes between my hood and the fender mount. Keeps everything kind of a little more stable.
1: Okay, did you print that on your 3D printer?
2: Yeah, I printed out a couple, and if you need the file or something, it was TPU, so it's like kind of squishy, so it's not like super rigid or damaging of the hood or the paint or anything.
1: Yeah, roger. I've got a printer, but I don't know if I can print TPU on it. I've got the Bamboo Labs A1.
2: I got the A1 Mini. It prints out TPU no problem. You just got to make sure it's real dry. And, I mean, maybe fiddle with the settings a little bit, but it's actually a real, like, surprisingly easy material to print once you get it down.
1: Well, I appreciate the info. I'll have to give it a try. I'm sorry, I'm driving, so I didn't quite catch your call, but this is KI5PRK. Name here's Jimmy.
2: This is KJ5KJT. Name's Chris. Did you say Stevie?
1: Negative. Jimmy. Juliet, India. Mike, Yankee.
2: Sorry, I didn't have my volume high enough to to make it out properly. Let me see. I just got to a stoplight. Can you see your call again? I could try to email it to you maybe.
1: Yeah, sorry, I'm in a bad spot and I lost you there. But, I don't even know what I was going to say. Back to you.
0: His call sign is KI5PRK.
2: I got you there. I'll see if I can maybe, like, I mean, if you've got a QRZ email or something, I could probably shoot you over the print file and all the configuration stuff for it.
1: Yeah, Rogers, you can look me up on QRZ. Kilo India 5, Papa Romeo Kilo. Out of the truck here for a second, check my mail.

0: K9000, I think I overheard that earlier before I broke in. I've got the Comet CA2x4, and it's got like an integrated hinge, so I can just kind of yoink it up and it folds down. I've had to do that in a panic a couple times after hitting a garage door when I've forgotten that I, you know, am taller than the garage door.
1: Yeah, my problem is, I can get it. Problem with the new antenna is, even if it's on, even if I did the fold over on it, which it has, it would still be too high based on the height of my truck. So I need the whole antenna to be able to fold over. So, and that's why I went ahead and decided to go with the K9000, see if it would work. And the antenna I have is the antenna they specifically, recommend for that unit. So hopefully everything works out fine with that.
0: Truck being too tall in a very small parking space a couple weeks ago, and actually clipped the roof of, like, the, not the roof, but the little, like, antenna pod on the roof of my truck, like the stock stuff. I was like, oh crap, how low is this thing? Because I don't even have that tall of a truck, it's just a Colorado.
1: Cummins 4x4, it's stock height, but it's pretty tall, so I think garages have to be at least 7 foot clearance for me to be able to drive around in them, and I'm right, I'm right below that, 6'8 or something, 6'10 or something like that, so yeah, I definitely need the fold over if I want to put it on the rack.

0: pulling the driveway here, but it was good to chat with you. And the other gentleman there, I apologize, I didn't catch your name, but or Justin maybe? No, not Justin. I apologize. I'm horrible with names. But anyways, good to chat with you guys today, and I'll catch you tomorrow probably. KI5PRK, I'll be clear.
1: All right, Jimmy, have a good afternoon, man. W5KDP.
2: 73, Jimmy. Have a good one. KJ5, KJT.

0: surprisingly quiet hurricane season for, I mean, I guess it's the super El Nino, right?
1: But yeah, it's been a light season, which is fine. We've got enough issues with hurricanes in the last couple of years, so need a couple of quiet years to let people recover.

0: to mobile. Running late today. W5 KDP.
1: My boss goes, "Can you stay for 15 minutes?" And that turns into a half an hour, of course.

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And every daggum time, it'd be 4:45 or so, and he'd say, hey, you ready to talk? I'm like, no, I'm about to leave, man.

Yep, yeah, he can do that sometimes. And it's like, I was there at 7:30 this morning, man. He didn't roll in till 10, so it's like, hey, it's past my bedtime, man. But he goes, yeah, we need to do this thing together. So I said, all right, I'll stay.

0: Okay, let's, if everything's quiet tomorrow with this new project, then I'll probably be off on Friday. And then I know next week on Thursday I have a doctor's appointment, although I'm thinking about canceling that one. And, because I need to go see a different kind of doctor first before I go back to that one. But I might go ahead and try to take off next week, like Thursday and Friday.
1: Yeah, I took Friday off this week. I have a few days PTO I still need to burn through. And Friday was pretty light, so figured I would take it.

0: that whole schedule out, figure out what I'm going to do. That'll happen in the next 2 days, so. And then, find something to keep myself entertained during those days. I need to get away from the house, too, so. Besides work, I also need to get away from the house. And my kids, I love them, but you know how your kids can be sometimes.
1: Yep, I totally get it. Sometimes you just got to get off by yourself, do something, and just unwind and chill out.

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And then I just got past 2222, and now we rolled to a stop.

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0: Well, I could think of better ways to spend my time. 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That would save me some time during my day.
1: Probably save you an hour and a half, 2 hours a day, depending on what traffic's like. Actually, get more work done.

We'll see. We'll see how it goes. Yeah, that could turn into a really big mess there once they start trying to actually build an overpass there.

Oh, just starting the commute up to Cedar Park. Tried to leave a little later today, but I don't know if that's going to work out. But it wasn't because I was waiting for the traffic to die down, primarily because I was not, my body wasn't ready to get in the car and do it.

0: feel any better.
1: Yeah, but he's got those scenic mountain views of 360. I was laughing so hard I couldn't key down. Nah, just kidding. I grew up in that area, so... in the day, before 360 was even there, I lived on the lake about a half a mile up the lake from there, and used to see billy goats on that cliff side every Saturday when we go skiing on the lake.

0: men up there, were they just barrel and out roaming around?
1: Yeah, they, I've never seen that as a kid, and I thought that was really cool. They were actually going up and down the cliff, you know, the ledge there, and that's what they did. There were no houses out there, and, you know, there was miles and miles of roaming land. I guess they were eating the vegetation, I don't know, whatever goats do on a cliff. Anyway, I asked my mom this, is like, you know, do they ever fall? You know, what happens then? Said, mom said, nope, they never fall. I know that's to be false now, but as a kid, I guess that gave me some comfort.

0: little, your parents can soften reality for you, but yeah, when the goats fall, the vultures get to have a picnic.
1: Delta 3 Juliet calling in 5ZL. Whiskey Delta 3 Juliet calling in 5ZL.
2: And then later on in high school, I'd go up to that cliff and hang out there with some buddies and just overlook Lake Austin and all that. But it took about an hour to get there from, because the only way across the lake was Lamar. Mopac hadn't even been put in yet.
3: Stays well. I grew up in South Austin.
4: I bet your dad probably knew one of my best friend's moms. She was a, I guess pro or semi-pro water skier as well. She used to do like the pyramids and all that stuff during Aquafest and all those things.
2: Yep, my dad was Keith Pugh, put on Austin Aquafest. What was her name?
4: I knew you were going to ask me that. I don't know her maiden name. Her first name was Susan. The only names I know are her married names. But she wouldn't have been one of those at that time.
2: Susan Wyatt, perhaps? Maiden name?
4: Possibly. I can do a search here and see if that brings anything up.
2: That would be interesting. Her father, if that's the case, Jay Wyatt, is well known in the competition circuit. Anyway, yeah, it's growing up in that realm. I spent many of water ski tournaments all over the country in the summertime. I never even knew you could wear anything other than a bathing suit and flip-flops.

0: I mean, that's pretty much back in the day, man. Like I said, I grew up in South Austin. You know, Ben White ended at Lamar. And then when they started constructing 360, you know, we used to drive our trucks down the dirt road as they were, after hours and constructing it, drive up to the river.
1: Well, I remember that. I moved off the lake, you know, where Riverbend Church is today, in that area, a little area called Rivercrest. The only way out there was St. Stephen's School Road. But when they put 360 in, it actually ended at Bee Caves Road. We moved there in 78, I think it was. My mom still has the place there. But man, I tell you what, this whole area has just grown dramatically.
0: Yep, those were the days. For the life of me, I can't remember the name of the place, but you had the restaurant that was down on the river. You know, and you, I think you could drive there as well, but most people showed up in their boats.
1: That would be the pier. And as a kid, I never knew you could drive there. I was always asking how they get food, you know, how they get supplies in there. And only after, you know, did I realize you could take Cuernavaca off of Bee Caves Road and get out there and do it that way. As far as I know, that property is still abandoned. You know, they closed it down and tried to reopen it, but the city of Austin poo-pooed the idea of giving the permits. And so I don't think it's ever been developed. I think the structures are still there, dilapidated and fenced off.
0: Oh, that's a shame, man, because that's an Austin landmark. You know, like I said, a lot of times we'd show up on a boat if I was with my friend, you know, and he'd, you know, they had a boat. But some other times we'd drive in and park and then find somebody that's willing to let us get on their boat and go riding with them, so.
1: Jukebox. Playing the, well, I don't know if it was country music or it was a unique blend that, you know, every time I hear one of those songs now, I always go, yep, that's one of the pier songs kind of thing. Kids would play in the little hillside while the parents would drink beer and have a burgers. And, oh, it was fun, the docks hanging out there. It was neat. There used to, well, there is still a place down, so what is it, Ski Shores? That's still open off of City Park Road, I think it is. Anyway, I went out there, took Mom out there not too long ago, and man, that just brought a myriad of memories. And ironically enough, it's across the lake from about where I lived.
2: One 4.8.
0: And I'll be back in about 2 W5KDP.
3: KI5UBA. Well, you guys are talking about an era that I don't know anything about because I didn't grow up in Austin. I grew up just north of St. Louis, Missouri, so I was living in a completely different world. But you did mention water skiing, and I was just wondering if you know John N5MHI. I know he's a big water skier.
1: Oh, MHI. Yes, I know him well. Used to ski with my father. And I have breakfast with him almost every Saturday.

0: been a while. I'll have to see what he's up to. I've met him a few times. I went out there to the... I live out in Hutto, so sometimes he's up there at those lakes. They're out there between Hutto and Taylor out there off of 79.
1: Be frame switch. Bob Prasadic owns that lake, or those lakes, that area. My dad used to live down in Creedmoor, Aquaflex. Before he passed away, my stepmother still lives there. But yep. Well, if you come to the breakfast, the old man breakfast, you get to see him. He's normally there all the time. He lives in Lakeway, around where I do. So we normally get on the Oak and talk on the way in.

0: Boston on the weekends. I live on the complete opposite side of the universe from you guys out there in Williamson County, so...
1: Well, that's just flat land out there.
0: Yeah, it's pasture land. just gently rolling landscape and not a ton of trees.
1: May be wrong here, but isn't that Elon's facility that he wants to build, that biggest factory in the world kind of thing, supposed to be out there somewhere?

0: that he wants to build out there in that area, in the Hutto Taylor area. They were talking about building a battery recycling facility in Hutto, but that's not going to be very big. Jeff Bezos and his Blue Origins is talking about building a big facility out there. But I thought Elon Musk was down in Bastrop, somewhere out around there, with all of his stuff.
1: Yeah, I guess that's true. About, I guess, near the airport or whatever. Supposed to be, so I think it's a semiconductor manufacturer floor that's bigger than TMHC or whatever. It's like, I don't know, I haven't been paying too much attention, because every time I hear the word Elon, it just keeps getting bigger and bigger. But more power to him, no pun intended, with the size. He doesn't seem to do things small.
2: W5KDP, I am back. And that facility you're thinking about is out here close to Bastrop.
1: Yeah, what's it called or going to be called?
2: Oh, I don't remember what it's called, but it's basically, part of it is out on 1209, about, I don't know, 4 miles, 5 miles west of Bastrop. He's got a big facility out there. It's got his tunneling company, and he's got a Starlink company being constructed up, as well as X, and he's building a huge facility for space-based data center stuff.
1: And California really screwed the pooch there by, you know, him leaving. And more companies are leaving. I read a report about blue states are losing business right and left. Anyway, I just think it's kind of incredible how short-sighted certain states are.

0: his big battery facility, which was supposed to be in Nevada. I don't know what the status of that is. I haven't seen any stories on it in a while.
1: Well, I know Base, the Base Power Company, which is a joint, well, Michael Dell's son, Zach, and a some guy, I don't remember his name, David something or another, from Tesla, got together, and they produce humongous amounts of lithium batteries for the Base company. I use their product for battery backup at the house, but they have a huge facility out in that same area. American Statesman building that they bought.

0: Yeah, I don't think the Statesman was probably using that. Of course, they must have had some money if they bought any type of a property like that in Austin proper, man. I'm sure they paid a premium for it.
1: They got a $2 billion grant. I don't know who gave it to them to get this company up and running. It's supposed to be incredible technology to rival companies like Generac and stuff like that. They just were allowed to interface with Austin Electric, which, as you know, is a monopoly for those that have AE. We can't get our power anywhere else. And so they were trying to bar any sort of battery backup systems from being plugged into their grid. They want you to buy it and buy it high, you know, kind of thing. Anyway, they lost that battle, AE, that is, so it's going to be interesting how that works out.

0: name, her maiden name was Feiger. Susan Feiger.
1: All right, I'll pass that around. I don't recognize it, but that doesn't mean anything because I'm not a competition water skier. I did not become the prodigy my dad wanted.
0: Well, I don't know. Like I said, I know she water skied on Lake Austin back in the day. I would assume she's probably the same, close to the same age as your dad. And she did a lot of the Aquafest stuff. I don't know how many competitions she was in or any of that stuff. That was before my time. But it just occurred to me that yesterday you said, or day before, whenever we talked, that your dad was into water skiing. And then when you started talking about being down on Lake Austin and all those areas, it dinged in my mind.
1: There was a really tight-knit group back in the day, and, you know, have boat, will ski kind of thing. So I still remember waking up early in the morning on Saturday, getting in the boat at not even sunrise yet, and then puttering down the lake real slow. Don't really understand why that, I guess, so no one would disturb, I don't know. And then go into the little creek that's there where the golf course is now, right past the bridge, up into that little cove and pick up a ski buddy of my dad's, and then go down to the point where past the bridge on the other side where there's a slalom course and we had put in. And oh, yeah, and all back before, must be before 10, before the lake got all congested. But yeah, I still remember the dew in the morning, and every time I get up too early and I smell the thing, brings back memories of being on the lake. I've never been so cold in my life in the winter times because of the humidity, you know, and the fog and all that, but it was fun times.
0: Yep, roger that. I think her brother, Larry's uncle, skied too. His name was John Feiger. So it was Susan and John Feiger, F-I-G-E-R.
1: And John, I recognize at least. I'm pretty sure I knew of them because that was right in that time period. And I was at all of the Austin Aqua festivals. Used to have all the skipper pins and everything too. He sure wish I would have held on to those.
0: I got one sitting on my desk actually.
1: Wow. Yeah, I used to collect them as a kid, but you know, when you move a couple of times, we didn't have as much organizational skills as kiddos. But I tell you what, that set's valuable now if you have, you know, several years of them. But yeah, we would go down to Matt's El Rancho after the ski tournament, and all the boats would be parked in the parking lot, you know, down on First Street, and kids would have their own table when the adults would, you know, do the tequila and Mexican food. And we just hung out and played in the boats afterwards on the trailers until everyone was ready to go home.
0: Mike, just so you know what a skipper pin is, do you know what that is?
2: I mean, it was some type of a memento from the Aquafest.
0: Well, basically it was a little pin that you pinned to your shirt, and it was like a, I don't know what you call it, steering wheel for a boat with all the little sticks sticking out the side, and an anchor. And when you paid your dues for the Aqua Festival, or your payment for the Aqua Festival, you got a pin, and it was sort of like what you get on wristbands now when you go to a concert or something, you put a wristband on. The skipper pin, once you bought it, got you access into all the Aquafest events and stuff.
1: And at the bottom of the anchor was the year that the pin was given out. So, you know, like 81, 80, 79, and stuff like that. And I've seen the whole set on the internet, but yeah. So every year would be a different color as well.

0: all those little things we got when we were kids, man, we sort of forgot about them. Kind of when we turned 18, they sort of just disappeared into a box or something and never to be seen again. I've got quite a few things I can think of from when I was young that I wish I still had.
1: They had the jet boat races until those got pushed off. They had car races around Palm Auditorium, little sports car racers and motorcycle races, and I am trying to think what else, the water skiing competition with the ramp out there on Town Lake. And there's probably some other things I'm not thinking about.
2: Man, you both doubled, and Mike won. don't know how that is. You must be close to the repeater. But it was almost a perfect double, where you couldn't hear either.
1: Go ahead, Mike. I'm sorry.
0: That's all right, man. Yeah, I stomped on you. Apologize for that. Yeah, I'm a lot closer to the repeater than Kerry is. So, yeah, I was just talking about, like, yeah, all those little, those pins and stuff, those mementos we got as kids, man, we saved them. But they ended up in a box somewhere and somehow disappeared over time and were never seen again.
1: Yep, I probably got a few more, you know, Aquafest pins around here somewhere. I was just telling you what Aquafest was, and there's different theme nights every night of the week. So it'd be like a German night with German food and German music, you know, and that kind of thing, and there would be like a Mexican night with mariachis and that kind of thing and Mexican food, and there would be a country western night. It had car races around the auditorium, motorcycle races, ski competition, jet boat races, lighted water parade, just all kinds of stuff over the course of a week. It was fun stuff.
2: And the pinnacle of the whole thing was the ski tournament. I remember those jet boat races and stuff, and everyone down on the lake started getting uppity about the noise and all that, and that's when people started poo-pooing the whole idea. I don't know why they stopped that whole thing. Maybe it's just because they got too populous around.

0: imagine that drag boats were probably pretty darn loud. I've had a few people in the past tell me about it that have lived here for a long time. So, yeah, it just gets to be too good, and then some people have to complain, and it just kind of gets killed. Now, didn't they have some type of a thing that was, like, homemade boats, like, just kind of botched together, like homemade boats that people paraded down the lake on?
1: That was probably the water parade. I don't remember if there were, there probably were some homemade boats, but there were all kinds of boats, and they'd hang lights all over them, and it was at night, and there was a parade down the river, so that was pretty cool.
2: Yeah, I got to actually be on one of those couple of years, and it was interesting because they would put the ski boats actually on the inside to power them and, you know, to float all over it. And so that was quite interesting. Yeah, I had forgotten all about those, because now you see the Red Bull, you know, monstrosity things that try to fly as far as you can in the water, that kind of thing. And until you had said that about the rafts, I had forgotten all about that one.
0: Would have been entertaining, especially with the lights and stuff, but yeah, when I lived down in Corpus Christi, they had a thing down there, a contest called the Anything That Floats But a Boat, so you can imagine what people brought out.
1: There's probably still a bunch of them at the bottom.
2: What's interesting is for many years they would not allow people to even paddleboard. Well, paddleboard wasn't a thing back in the day. Only canoes on Town Lake. In fact, the locals that have been around a while refused to call it Lady Bird Lake because Lady Bird Johnson did not want anything named after her, especially that whole area. And what did they do when she passed away and all that? Tried to rename the lake. And we poo-pooed it down, and finally they somehow got it passed. I don't know. I still call it Town Lake, although we're not a town anymore either. But, yeah, because we couldn't swim in the water except during the tournaments. And so that was a big deal.
0: I've heard that story about, you know, the no swimming because some kids drowned down there, but what year was it that they made that swimming ban?
2: Well, that goes all the way back into the 60s. So the reason for that is because normally during a normal flow season, there's a lot of underwater obstacles. There's several submerged dam structures and all that. And the undertows are very, very strong, and there were a couple of drownings, but it's always been a do not swim, and they've kind of relaxed that rule. Of course, Barton Springs is different, and then right below the spillway there for the springs, but no, Town Lake proper, I don't know if you can now or not, but I don't think they really enforce that because of all the paddleboard guys and all that. Seems like it's crazy, but they still won't let motors, gas powered engines on the lake, except for the ski tournaments when they were there. Oh, and the boat races.
1: Yeah, I see videos online all the time of the Town Lake on some of like the area that goes up to Barton Springs and stuff, and it just makes me cringe because there's all kinds of stuff under the water, rebar and concrete and all that stuff, and, you know, people jumping on the bridge, and you're taking your life in your

if they were to do it right, they would go lower the town lake and actually dredge it out, but they're not going to do that. Too many environmentalist, you know, salamander seekers, Save Our Springs people. By the way, that whole organization went belly up, bankrupt, but you still hear about those lawsuits. Yeah, it's a shame. But you got to remember, the history of Town Lake is there was two generating plants on that lake at one point for power.

One in particular was the Holly Street Power Plant, and the intakes are still down there by First Street and, what is it, Lamar? Anyway, but they don't go anywhere anymore because they turned that power plant into some yuckety-muck high-end something or another.

0: would take us down there and we'd go fishing and catch the big Rio Grande perch and fish and stuff down there.
1: So right out from there is an underwater dam, submerged now because they've broken it down, but it used to divert the water to the spindles that used to be there and all that. I've seen photos and drawings and all that. It's what kind of got me into scuba diving to begin with, is what's underneath the water is fascinating. And then a little bit further down where the Austin Rowing Society or whatever they called is, it used to be a thing where you go across the water with a pulley system, barges or whatever that would take horses and buggies across, you know, in the 18-whatevers. I guess it was the 1800s. I don't know. It was way back before my time.

0: 1900s. I'm not that old. Although I did have somebody tell me the other day, you were born in the 1900s? Man, you're old. Anyway, I thought that was funny.
1: Yep, we're old, man. We're old. Yeah, there were other events that were held down there on Town Lake, too. The more notably would be the annual Town Lake North versus South tug of war across the lake.
0: Oh yeah, the KLBK tug of war. Oh, I remember that so well. The yuppies versus the bubbas.

0: definitely have to come to the breakfast on Saturday. Oh, man. The good old memories. I am about to get to where I need to go. I'm working my way up for a workout. And I need any more excuses not to actually work out. I'm not exactly in the mood. I was thinking about a movie, but nothing good is playing right now. So, anyway, I'll talk to you again later. And, memories. And five said L in the group.
1: All right, Scott. Have a good evening, man. Talk at you next time. W5KDP.
2: S73 Scott, enjoy your workout. KI5UBA. Still mobile.
1: Yeah, when I finish my cigar, I'm going to have to go in and the house smelled really good. I've got carne guisada that's been cooking in the slow cooker since about 8 o'clock this morning.
2: That's going to be good. Just cook you up some fresh hot flour tortillas and throw that on there. Maybe throw a little pico de gallo on top of it and you're good to go.
1: Yeah, I forgot to pick up some pico de gallo. I did pick up some HEB flour tortillas, so I'm already set on those. Just got to throw them in a skillet, warm them up. And if I don't have any pico de gallo, it'll just be some cheddar cheese on top and the carne guisada. But I make it with onions and bell peppers and potatoes, so at least it'll have some other stuff in it.

0: flavor in there. Potatoes, I've never seen the potatoes in the carne asada, but I do make a thing called picadillo, which is basically ground beef and potatoes. It's got some kind of seasoning in it. That's pretty good with as a taco.
1: Yeah, I make picadillo too, man. I like picadillo. I usually put potatoes and some tomatoes. Usually fresh tomatoes that I put in there. Let them cook down, but sometimes I do like, depending on how much I make, half a can of Rotel or something in there. But yeah, picadillo is good.

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He goes, he couldn't even remember what it's called. What's that thing you used to make for bomb all the time, man? Some of that. And I go, you know my tortillas, which is, you use that Rotel tomato, and you get some tortilla chips, and you heat up that Rotel tomato with chilies and pour it on top of there, and then you put some white cheese on top of that.

Yeah, I usually don't put potatoes in my turkey sauce, but I do it this time. 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It didn't thicken up like I hoped it would.

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0: sauteed bell pepper and onions to put on top of those fajitas. 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
1: Yeah, I just got a wild hair yesterday, or Monday actually. I went to the HEB and picked up the ingredients. 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I usually don't make it in the slow cooker. I usually make it in the big pot, but maybe that's out of the slow cooker.

0: Pflugerville here, so, and this repeater's being a bit noisy too already, so I guess I'm going to go ahead and sign, man, because I'm probably going to go into the weeds real quick here. But good to talk to you, Kerry. You have a good evening, man. Enjoy that food. KI-5, UBA.
1: All right, Mike. Have a good evening, man. We'll talk at you tomorrow. W5KDP.

0: Okay, we figured it out.
1: In 5MHI, still on the phone. I'll get back with you.
0: Roger, take your time.